southeasterly 15 to 20 kilometres, tending easterly in the middle of the day, then tending light in the late evening. Overnight temperatures falling to between 15 and 20, with daytime temperatures reaching around 30 degrees. Monday, there is a possibility of an early morning fog, mostly sunny day. Temperatures overnight 12 to 18, daytime temperatures around 30 degrees. Winds southeasterly 15 to 20 kilometres, tending easterly in the middle of the day, then tending light in the late evening. Overnight temperatures falling to between 15 and 20, with daytime temperatures reaching around 30 degrees. Monday, there is a possibility of an early morning.

Queensland. We're going to open the second hour with Cold Chisel, a number called My Baby, and then Cyndi Lauper with Time After Time and Daryl Braithwaite with Let Me Be.

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Whether you're a pruning pro or just a curious beginner, there's a place for you to grow, to give back to your community, to get outdoors, and to feel totally grounded. 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Remember, wear a hat and closed-in shoes. If you'd like more information, contact Jeanette on 0428 926 892. This is your opportunity to go along and become a friend of these magnificent gardens here in Rockhampton.

Well, that was Jeffrey Harrison with her little number that was remade back in the early 50s, but certainly re-established by Jeffrey Harrison, called My Mummy. And now Dragon with Dreams of the Ordinary Man, Duran Duran with Girls on Film, and we've got, by special request, Duran Duran with Hungry Like the Wolf.

0: Perinatal anxiety and depression affects up to 1 in 5 new mums and up to 1 in 10 new dads. PANDA provides a national perinatal mental health helpline for parents and their families, support people and healthcare providers, as well as a wide range of online information and support, including a chatbot and a mental health checklist. We caught up with PANDA CEO Julie Bornenkopf and asked for her advice for newer expecting parents who are unsure about taking the first step and reaching out for some support.
1: 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And really importantly, we need to see these little mental and physical flags as points of time where we can change something. So if you're struggling or if you're at a point where something just doesn't feel right, getting support early, whether it's via our resources, dot the chatbot, the mental health checklist, or 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

Now, just a reminder about our raffle that we have up on our webpage, which is www.4you.org.au. We've got a fabulous gift pack which was provided by Priceline at Glenmore, and they've got $350, $400 worth of a great selection of items, and it'd be a great saving to win something like that. Also, there's a $100 gift voucher. There's some great little snuggly boots that you can wear with your jammies or your nightie around the house. They're all woolen lined. And then we also have some wonderful trio packs that you can certainly win any of those. And they're all drawn on the 9th. And you can buy as many tickets as you like. They're $2, but if you want to buy $10, $20, $30, $50, whatever, you just buy that. If you want to make a donation, you can just put that down as tickets or as a donation. We do have our business banking number there as well, but you can certainly put all of that information. There's card facilities for you to do that, and it'll go straight into the bank of Community Radio 4YOU. We really do appreciate all your help and anything that you can provide, especially with this raffle that we're doing to raise some funds, that would be greatly appreciated.

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1: They are looking a little old. Your carpet, tiles, Mandy. If it can be laid on your floor, Watts Brothers Carpet One will have seen it, sold it and installed it.
0: Really?
1: Focus, Mandy. There's also window coverings.
0: Curtains?
1: Mandy, the neighbours. They also do carpet, vinyl and tiles, both ceramic and vinyl. Timber? It's a big showroom, or they can come to you.
0: Really?
1: Watts Brothers Carpet One on Elphinstone Street.
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0: 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There's a range of merchandise that you can order from Are You Okay to let people in your workplace or community know that you support the Are You Okay message. And there are also free guides that can help you to start meaningful conversations with those around you. We caught up with Lindy Hodgson from Are You Okay to find out more.
1: 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I mean, we do have guides that sort of geared towards sporting communities, the elderly, but mostly our rural and remote community guides are super, super popular. 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

Good morning, I'm Nicole, and this is Beautiful Sunday, right here at your community radio station, 4YOU. 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

That was Angels, No Secrets, and Guy Sebastian, Uh-Oh. Up next, we're going to go to 1989 with Madonna, Express Yourself, then Robert Palmer, Simply Irresistible.

0: 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There's a range of merchandise that you can order from Are You Okay to let people in your workplace or community know that you support the Are You Okay message. And there are also free guides that can help you to start meaningful conversations with those around you. We caught up with Lindy Hodgson from Are You Okay to find out more.
1: 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I mean, we do have guides that sort of geared towards sporting communities, the elderly, but mostly our rural and remote community guides are super, super popular. 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

That was Casey and the Sunshine Band. That's the way I like it. And Janet Jackson, what have you done for me lately? Up next, we're going to go with Elvis Presley. Yes, there is always room for him in one of my programs. Way down. Then Cyndi Lauper, Girls Just Wanna Have Fun.

0: Now, just a reminder about our raffle that we have up on our webpage, which is www.4you.org.au. We've got a fabulous gift pack which was provided by Priceline at Glenmore, and they've got $350, $400 worth of a great selection of items, and it'd be a great saving to win something like that. Also, there's a $100 gift voucher. There's some great little snuggly boots that you can wear with your jammies or your nightie around the house. They're all woolen lined. And then we also have some wonderful trio packs that you can certainly win any of those. And they're all drawn on the 9th. And you can buy as many tickets as you like. They're $2, but if you want to buy $10, $20, $30, $50, whatever, you just buy that. If you want to make a donation, you can just put that down as tickets or as a donation. We do have our business banking number there as well, but you can certainly put all of that information. There's card facilities for you to do that, and it'll go straight into the bank of Community Radio 4YOU. We really do appreciate all your help and anything that you can provide, especially with this raffle that we're doing to raise some funds, that would be greatly appreciated.
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0: That was TLC, No Scrubs, and Shawn Mendes, Nervous. Let's take it to the top of the hour with Run DMC and Jason Nevins. It's Like That.
1: And it goes a little something.

If you've just tuned in, you're listening to Community Radio 4YOU with Nicole. We are broadcasting from Rockhampton in central Queensland and live streaming on the World Wide Web. It is time to play a couple of song requests. I've got Cassie out at Gracemere. I'm going to play you Alana Miles, Love Is, and then Joel from Emu Park. Michael Bublé featuring Lauren Allred, Help Me Make It Through the Night. Thanks for sending in those requests, guys, and I hope you enjoy these next couple of songs.

That was Michael Bublé featuring Lauren Allred, Help Me Make It Through the Night, and Alana Miles, Love Is. Now it's time to find out what Uncle Nobby's pick of the week is for today's program. In the spotlight, we have our very own Kylie Minogue with what was her debut single in 1987, The Locomotion. It went to number one on the Australian charts, as well as quite a number of other countries around the world, including Canada, Finland, Ireland, South Africa, and in the US it got to number three. So quite a great debut effort there, I think. So sit back, relax, and enjoy what was Kylie Minogue's debut single, The Locomotion.

Now, just a reminder about our raffle that we have up on our webpage, which is www.4you.org.au. We've got a fabulous gift pack which was provided by Priceline at Glenmore, and they've got $350, $400 worth of a great selection of items, and it'd be a great saving to win something like that. Also, there's a $100 gift voucher. There's some great little snuggly boots that you can wear with your jammies or your nightie around the house. They're all woolen lined. And then we also have some wonderful trio packs that you can certainly win any of those. And they're all drawn on the 9th. And you can buy as many tickets as you like. They're $2, but if you want to buy $10, $20, $30, $50, whatever, you just buy that. If you want to make a donation, you can just put that down as tickets or as a donation. We do have our business banking number there as well, but you can certainly put all of that information. There's card facilities for you to do that, and it'll go straight into the Bank of Community Radio for YOU. We really do appreciate all your help and anything that you can provide, especially with this raffle that we're doing to raise some funds, that would be greatly appreciated.

That was U2, With or Without You. Coming right up, Jimmy Barnes, Lay Down Your Guns, then Taco, Putting on the Ritz.

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0: If you can bunch it,
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0: throw

We just heard from Taylor Swift, Lover, and Bryan Adams, Run to You. Let's go with a track by Adele up next, Rolling in the Deep. Then Blood, Sweat and Tears, Spinning Wheel.

0: It's time to spruce up the floors in the house.
1: They are looking a little old. Your carpet, tiles, Mandy. If it can be laid on your floor, Watts Brothers Carpet One will have seen it, sold it and installed it.
0: Really?
1: Focus, Mandy. There's also window coverings.
0: Curtains?
1: Mandy, the neighbours. They also do carpet, vinyl and tiles, both ceramic and vinyl. Timber? It's a big showroom, or they can come to you.
0: Really?
1: Watts Brothers Carpet One on Elphinstone Street.

Patti Smith and Don Henley, Sometimes Love Just Ain't Enough, and Meryl Bainbridge, Under the Water. Well, that just about brings us to the end of the program. I'm Nicole, and you are listening to Beautiful Sunday right here at your community radio station, 4YOU. Before I head out for the afternoon, don't forget, if you would like to support our station, you can hop onto our website, 4you.org.au, and you can purchase some raffle tickets. The prizes will be drawn on Saturday, the 9th of May, and there's lots of good stuff in there. So, and we would really appreciate all of your support as well. Now, I do have time for one more song before I vacate the chair. It's one of my favorites by Guns N' Roses, November Rain. That will take us up to the 1 o'clock news and sport update, and then into our multicultural music program, Tiki Lounge. I do hope you enjoy what remains of your weekend. Thanks so much for your company. Bye for now.

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1: Hello, I'm Sarah Wombe. Australia's fuel prices will climb as oil hits a new wartime regional high. Carolee Katsimbalis reports.
2: The cost of petrol and diesel is set to climb again in coming weeks. Pressure now building on the federal government to extend its 26-cent cut to the fuel excise beyond the June 30 deadline. It's been a two-week window of relief at the pump for motorists after the US-Iran ceasefire, but those peace talks have stalled indefinitely. Oil prices now trading at $174 Australian dollars a barrel, their highest level since Iran all but closed the Strait of Hormuz on February 28.
1: New analysis shows the average Australian would see their maximum home buying budget shrink by almost $12,000 if the RBA lifts rates for a third consecutive month. All four big banks expect the board to raise the cash rate when they meet on Tuesday. Sally Tindall from Canstar says that would push more home buyers to the sidelines.
3: Every time the RBA lifts the cash rate, the maximum amount someone can borrow from the bank gets a haircut. We've already seen two cash rate cuts. That's put some borrowers on the sidelines for now.
1: The mood in Alice Springs remains fragile 1 week after the abduction and murder of a young girl from the old-timers camp. Following violent riots sparked by the discovery of her body on Thursday, the family of Kumanjaya Little Baby is calling for peace in a united grief. 47-year-old Jefferson Lewis has been arrested in relation to her death as authorities maintain a heavy presence to prevent further unrest in the region. A suspected double murder in Sydney southwest has turned into a triple homicide investigation. A 64-year-old man who was found fighting for life at a Rosemeadow home early this morning has died in Liverpool Hospital. He was found at the property alongside the bodies of a woman in her 60s and a man in his 20s. Reporter Jack Hahn says the 32-year-old suspect is now in custody.
4: He's been taken to Campbelltown Police Station where he is assisting with inquiry. The state's homicide squad has been sent to the scene, Juliet Close, in the suburb of Rosemeadow in the Campbelltown area, to now begin this investigation.
1: Medical experts from around the country are calling for greater regulation of nicotine pouches. The Australian Medical Association is concerned unapproved products are entering the market and are being promoted to younger people, much like vaping products. AMA Vice President Associate Professor Julian Raitt says these items can have significant side effects.
5: We're seeing people getting raised blood pressure, a lot of mouth and gum irritation, also some stomach upsets. So where these products are being used, particularly where they have very high levels of nicotine, way beyond what the average cigarette might contain.
1: Also in news, Prime Minister Anthony Albanese has confirmed he intends to lead Labor to the next federal election in 2 years' time. Today marks 1 year since the party won a record 94 seats in the 2025 election. And the government is working with industry to tackle a fresh mouse plague across South Australia and Western Australia. This is Air News.
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7: Now, just a reminder about our raffle that we have up on our webpage, which is www.4you.org.au. We've got a fabulous gift pack, which was provided by Priceline at Glenmore. And they've got $350, $400 worth of a great selection of items, and it'd be a great saving to win something like that. Also, there's a $100 gift voucher. There's some great little snuggly boots that you can wear with your jammies or your nightie around the house. They're all woolen lined. And then we also have some wonderful trio packs that you can certainly win any of those, and they're all drawn on the 9th. And you can buy as many tickets as you like. They're $2, but if you want to buy $10, $20, $30, $50, whatever, you just buy that. If you want to make a donation, you can just put that down as tickets or as a donation. We do have our business banking number there as well, but you can certainly put all of that information. There's card facilities for you to do that, and it'll go straight into the Bank of Community Radio for YOU. We really do appreciate all your help and anything that you can provide, especially with this raffle that we're doing to raise some funds, that would be greatly appreciated.

Hi, hi, hidey ho, aloha, aloha, aloha. Come right on in, sit yourself down. As always, your table is ready for you, right up here against the bandstand, with total access to the dance floor, which is going to be kicking off very, very soon now, because once again, you have found yourself in this audio venue known as... Hi, hi, hidey ho, aloha, aloha, aloha. Come right on in, sit yourself down. As always, your table is ready for you, right up here against the bandstand, with total access to the dance floor.

home of creative Sonic Exotica. My name is Seth Jordan. I'm your host and the DJ in this lounge, where every week I try to keep you up to date with what's going on in the world music scene all around the globe. Digital beats, contemporary jazz, bit of reggae and dub around the edges as I see fit. Hope you can sit back and enjoy the sounds. And in the first hour of this edition, we've got a bit of rumba music from Portugal, another Portuguese-Brazilian project, as well as a combined collaboration from both Rajasthan and the UK. We've got a Malian diva continuing to drip-feed us tracks from her wonderful brand new album. We have new indigenous Sami sounds from Norway and Scandinavia, a taste of American Moroccan psychedelia, and some fresh reggae as well from the Canary Islands. And in the second hour, if you and your good community station are sticking around for that, our very special guest this week is Australian jazz saxophonist Mr. Matt Keegan, whose 15-year collaboration with three West Bengali musos is called the Three C's, and they're currently touring right here in Oz. So Matt Keegan in the second hour here of the Tiki Lounge Remix. And to kick things off, we've got a group from Portugal. They are called the Bahama Soul Club. They got a track out which features some Andalusian music from Portugal. This is called Rumba Loca. The Bahama Soul Club from Portugal, starting us off here in the Tiki Lounge Remix.

And that's a track called Sem Palavras, Speechless, done by Portuguese-Brazilian group Velho da Banda and produced by Portuguese producer Bodhisattva, who's been very active lately. Lots of releases out from him. It's out on the Offering label. Velho da Banda and Bodhisattva from Portugal and a little bit of Brazil thrown in there as well here in the Tiki Lounge. Well, the other week I played you the title track from a brand new album that's on its way out from the wonderful Malian diva Fatoumata Jawara. She's been a favorite for many years, and it's always wonderful to have new music from her. The full album will be out quite soon, but they've just released the second single from it. It's called Fala, and here it is. From Mali, Fatoumata Jawara, on the No Format label, from the forthcoming new album, Massa, right here in the Tiki Lounge.

And that's a track called Shemesh. And it's the first single off a brand new album out from Johnny Greenwood and Shea Benzur and the Rajasthan Express. The album is called Ranja, R-A-N-J-H-A, and it's coming out on the World Circuit label. You might recall that Johnny Greenwood, who's the guitarist with the English group Radiohead, and Shea Benzur put out an album back in 2015 called Janoon with this cross-cultural group between Rajasthan and the UK. It was quite a hit all around the world, and this is the follow-up album over a decade later. And in the liner notes it says here, when they released that album, Janoon, in 2015, accompanied by a documentary of the same name, it was widely acclaimed both for what it was, a joyous synthesis of the sensibilities of several wildly divergent musical backgrounds, and for what it wasn't. All concerned were determined that Janoon would be neither solemn experimental exercise nor polite cultural exchange. The musicians ensconced themselves, and longtime Radiohead producer Nigel Goodridge, in a 15th century fort in Jodhpur in India, and created something extremely real. A decade or so later, they've done it again. The personnel which made Rajana, this new album, are mostly the same. The location, Oxford in England, is different, and the ambition is consistent, to conjure and communicate something of the transformative feeling that Shea Benzur recalls gripping him on his initial exposure to the music in which he has since immersed himself. The first time I spoke Indian music, he says, I didn't speak Urdu at that point, so I couldn't really understand the lyrics, but I felt it physically, it changed my life, it made me move to India and dedicate myself to it. Shea Benzur was actually born in New York City and raised in Israel. He was 19 when he saw Indian flautist Hari Prasad Charesha and tabla maestro Zakir Hussain in concert in Jerusalem and felt that his destiny had been decided. He relocated to Rajasthan, married into an Indian family, learned the languages, and founded the Rajasthan Express, a supergroup of musicians adept in the Sufi devotional singing known as Qawwali, the folk music of Rajasthan, and when necessary, furnishing a thumping brass section to the music as well. Johnny Greenwood, for his part, lead guitarist and multi-instrumentalist with Radiohead, has been on various other musical journeys of his own. He's composed film scores, arranged string sections, and was commissioned by the BBC Proms for a piece as well. This sequel to the original album, Janoon, was not supposed to be this long in coming, though. No, says Shy, even when we were on the Radiohead tour in 2017 and 2018, we were already working on new songs. Johnny Greenwood recalls further writing sessions in Italy at around that time, before the work, like everything else, was postponed by COVID-19 pandemic. One decision had been made, however, which is that they would not return to the fort in Rajasthan to record, but use the same Oxford studio in which Johnny had recently been recording an album with other Radiohead members. Assembling everyone in the same place was a considerable logistical undertaking. 21 musicians and/or singers are credited on the album, most of them from a very long way away. It was a very different experience, says Shy. It was about getting a clearer sound in a more controlled environment, but using the features of the studio to be creative in a completely different way. So I think it sounds very different, he says. And how about we have a listen to the title track, Ranja, once again, from England, Johnny Greenwood on guitar, from New York and Israel, Shea Benzur, and the Rajasthan Express, from India, right here in the Tiki Lounge Remix.

And that's a track called Matki Matka Matkferden in four different languages: Norwegian, Finnish, Northern, and Eastern Sami. And it comes from the Sami singer, Mr. Emil Karlsson, who I've been playing to you a bit over the last few months because he's a rising young star across Scandinavia. And that track comes from his debut album, which is going to be released in a few months' time, called Nanami, N-A-N-N-A-M-I, Nanami. And on that particular track, he teamed up with a fellow by the name of Ivar Bedari. Now, Emil Karlsson himself was born and raised in a multilingual community near the borders between Norway, Sweden, and Finland, and he infuses his music with his family's stories and the history of the region. He's part of the indigenous culture of Scandinavia, the Sami people, formerly known as Laplanders, but that's very out of favor to call them that these days. They prefer Sami. Now, Ivar Bedari, like Emil, is a borderless soul hailing from an area where Norway, Finland, and Russia have drawn their national borders. They kind of cross over right there. He's a renowned actor, performer, playwright with both Finnish and Sami heritage. So they've combined up on that particular track. Here's another collaboration of Emil Karlsson's. Once again, it'll be on the new album when it arrives, called Nanami. Here he teams up with young Sami singer Miss Alina Ijas. That's I-J-A-S, Alina Ijas, on a track called Gida Avasta, and that translates as One Senses Spring. And with so cold up there for so long that when spring comes, it's a major event. New music from Scandinavia, from the Sami people, from Emil Karlsson, that's E-M-I-L, then K-A-R-L-S-E-N, Emil Karlsson, here teaming up with Alina Ijas. And you're hearing it right here in the Tiki Lounge.

on a track called Times from the Canary Islands out in the Atlantic Ocean off the coast of West Africa. That's Dacta Chando from his new album out called Mercy. Dacta is spelled D-A-C-T-A-H, and then his last name is C-H-A-N-D-O. Dacta Chando doing the reggae from the Canary Islands in the Atlantic Ocean. Here's another track from the same album. This one's called Guia from the Canaries. Dacta Chando from the album Mercy here in the lounge.

And that's a track called Birdsong. Comes from American Moroccan group Club Delf, D'ELF, Club Delf. They're based in Boston in the U.S., and that comes from a brand new album from them called Loon and Thrush, Club Delf. And if you recognize that melody, you might be as old as I am. That was actually written by the late Grateful Dead guitarist Jerry Garcia way back when, and was a staple of their live set, but redone there on that cover version by American Moroccan group Club Delf. And that's all the time we've got for this first hour of the Tiki Lounge Remix. I hope you're enjoying what you're hearing, and I hope you can stick around on your own good community station, because in the second hour, our very special guest is Australian jazz saxophonist Matt Keegan, whose 15-year collaboration with three musicians from West Bengal in India is called The Three C's. They've got a brand new album out, and they're currently touring here in Oz. We'll be talking to Matt Keegan. If you can't stick around for that, you can always catch up on the second hour on the podcasts on either Mixcloud or SoundCloud.com. See you in the second hour right here in the lounge.

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1: I'm Mark Dransfield. Charges have now been laid against the man accused of killing a five-year-old girl in Alice Springs. Toby Goff reports.
2: 1 week after she was taken from her home, Northern Territory Police have formally charged Jefferson Lewis with the murder of Kumanjai Little Baby. The 47-year-old remains under heavy guard in Darwin and is expected to face court later this week. Northern Territory Police Commissioner Martin Dole says while the charge is a significant milestone in a complex investigation, the town remains deeply scarred. Police have also released CCTV of Thursday's riot that broke out at the hospital where Lewis was receiving treatment. Several people have been arrested over the event. The community is now being urged to respect the judicial process and allow Kumanjai Little Baby's family the peace they need. Toby Goff reporting.
1: The federal government says it's not ruling out an extension to the fuel excise cut beyond the end of June. The levy was halved for 3 months in April following high fuel prices during the Middle East war. As shipping restrictions persist in the Strait of Hormuz, Assistant Treasurer Daniel Molino has told Sky News a decision will be made closer to the deadline.
3: We're just 1 month into that fuel excise cut. I think we need to really see how the overseas conflict evolves, how prices evolve for oil. But I think, you know, it is doing what it was intended to do.
1: Meantime, the Pentagon has ordered the withdrawal of 5,000 US troops from Germany following a public clash between President Donald Trump and Chancellor Friedrich Merz. The rift deepened after Mr. Merz claimed that the US was being humiliated by Iranian negotiators, prompting Trump to label the Chancellor's leadership as terrible. This German local says the presence of US troops has been essential for their economy.
4: Americans weren't just part of society. Some of them really did live among us quite normally. Not all of them were isolated, but they provided jobs, they rented houses and flats.
1: Back home, and police have dismantled a major drug trafficking syndicate following an 8-month investigation in Queensland's Western Downs. It included 18 raids across Chinchilla and Miles. Around 38 people have been charged with 500 offences. The Victorian Liberals have claimed victory in Nepean on the Mornington Peninsula. Carolee Katsimbanis reports.
5: The crucial by-election was being billed as the first major electoral test for opposition leader Jess Wilson. The result called just a couple of hours after polls had closed. Anthony Marsh, now set to be the next member for Nepean, the by-election originally triggered by the resignation of Sam Groth. It was a tough campaign. There was a serious challenge from One Nation. Labor chose not to run a candidate, which opened the door for a local independent to gain mileage. The state election is in November. The Victorian Liberals need 16 seats for victory.
1: And in air health news, eggs are back on the superfood list after US scientists found they may help in the fight against dementia. While eggs were previously criticised for their cholesterol content, researchers now say eating up to 5 a week could offer significant brain protection. A study of 40,000 people found even those who ate eggs just twice a month were 17% less likely to develop memory-related illnesses. This is AIR News.
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0: Now, just a reminder about our raffle that we have up on our webpage, which is www.4you.org.au. We've got a fabulous gift pack which was provided by Priceline at Glenmore, and they've got $350, $400 worth of a great selection of items, and it'd be a great saving to win something like that. Also, there's a $100 gift voucher. There's some great little snuggly boots that you can wear with your jammies or your nightie around the house. They're all woolen lined. And then we also have some wonderful trio packs that you can certainly win any of those. And they're all drawn on the 9th. And you can buy as many tickets as you like. They're $2, but if you want to buy $10, $20, $30, $50, whatever, you just buy that. If you want to make a donation, you can just put that down as tickets or as a donation. We do have our business banking number there as well, but you can certainly put all of that information. There's card facilities for you to do that, and it'll go straight into the bank of community radio for YOU. We really do appreciate all your help and anything that you can provide, especially with this raffle that we're doing to raise some funds, that would be greatly appreciated.

Wow, whoa. That is the track called Afterlife. It's the title track of an album from 2022 from the Australian West Bengali group, The Three C's. And that's a group that was founded by saxophonist composer Matt Keegan some 15 years ago with three musicians from West Bengal in India. And the collective showcases North Indian folk artists interacting with a variety of modern effects and jazz as well. It's a great, great group. They've been going for some time now. And they are our feature for this second hour of the Tiki Lounge Remix, where our very special guest is Matt Keegan himself. The group have a brand new album out that's just been released called Antakarana. We'll be talking about that with Matt. And the group is currently touring here in Australia as well. So we'll be discussing the genesis of the group. But before we do that, I want to play you one more track from this Afterlife album from 2022. And then we'll get into the new album after that and chat with Matt about the group. Once again, Australian Bengali group, The Three C's, right here in the Tiki Lounge Remix.

0: On the line from Sydney, I'm speaking with fine, fine saxophonist, great, great player all around, and a good leader of groups as well, Mr. Matt Keegan. Good to have you on board here in the Tiki Lounge, Matt.
1: Thank you so much for having me, Seth, and hello, listeners.
0: Absolutely. Matt, I want to talk about the three C's, and this is a really interesting group. You've played here in Bellingen before and around Australia. Can we go back in time a little bit? The group actually has existed now for, what, 15 years plus, something like that?
1: Yeah, 15 years. This is sort of our, I think it's our 16th year together. This will be, I met some friends at school, actually. This is long before the band started. Some guys from West Bengal. Their mum was a Bengali from Kolkata. And she introduced me in 2009 to all these musicians that are now part of the Three C's. And so have a bit of a family connection there through my high school, actually. So that's how the band started. And that's how why it's probably kept going as well, because of that family connection and the entry to India that I was afforded.
0: And this goes back to 2009. Can you just tell our listeners, if they're not aware, where West Bengal is? Because some people may not know of its geography and its location.
1: Well, it's sort of the top right-hand side of India, if you think of India as that sort of inverted pyramid shape. It's the top right-hand side, and it's right next to Bangladesh. So that's what happened. You know, Pakistan, the northeast of India turned into Pakistan and India, and then in West Bengal it became Bangladesh and West Bengal. Mm-hmm. Over that side.
0: And what were you doing in West Bengal yourself in 2009? Were you just traveling around, or were you traveling with other musicians?
1: I was on my honeymoon, but we used it as a chance. We took 6 months off and got married in our backyard and used the money to go traveling. And we had our bucket list places we wanted to go to. And India was actually my wife's choice. And but we did have this family connection with Sutopa, who I went to school with, and she invited us to go and stay with her. And so she invited us to Kolkata, first of all. So we stayed in Kolkata for a little while. We went north on the train. There's a train that goes north of Kolkata, and it goes to a little university town called Shantiniketan. Mm-hmm. And that's where Sutopa has a house. And she introduced me there to a bunch of friends and musicians, a few of whom were in the Baul community. Now, Baul musicians are wandering minstrels, and they sing religious texts, but for the layperson. And that's kind of their role in society, sort of spreading this joy and wisdom through song and dance. She introduced me to some musicians who I had lessons and hung out with. It was an amazing experience. I obviously took an instrument with me. And then this one particularly young man at the time, who must have been 14, 15 years old. His name is Raju Das Baul. And he was an incredible singer, and he plays this incredible instrument called the Kamak, which is a tuned strum percussion instrument. And so when I heard that, I was like, wow, I've got to make some music with some people from around here. So, and, you know, it wasn't just any old musicians. These were open-minded musicians who I hit it off with musically as well as friends. And so a little bit broader, because while I was over there, I jammed with lots of people, but I sort of, had a bit of a musical rapport with these three particular guys.
0: Mm. And many of our listeners would be aware of, you know, the classical strains of Indian music, both from the north and from the south, which are quite different from each other. What differentiates the music, though, over in the Bengal area there? It's more of a folk tradition over there rather than a classical tradition?
1: Well, they have both. They also have a classical music tradition. Obviously, India is such a diverse place. It's hard to get a handle, and I must have been there now like seven times. But
0: yeah.
1: I mean, every time I go, I get a little bit more of an understanding about what's going on. But I don't profess to be an expert. But there's the classical tradition that exists in the north with the Hindustani music, and then they have a classical tradition also in the south, Carnatic music.
0: Yes.
1: So there's these two main classical traditions, and then within those traditions, all that music came from folk communities of different kinds. And so the people in Kolkata and in Shantiniketan I was hanging out with were Bengali-speaking people. And so it's a Bengali folk tradition is the Baul music. The main difference, I suppose, I guess it's the training and the way that they're taught and the focus of what's the importance. And it's really sort of improvised. They have these sort of texts, and they can interpret the Baul musicians. My understanding is that they can interpret them sort of any way they like with their song. They can sort of make their own melodies for these texts. So they make these incredible songs and sort of make them their own that way. And there's a lot of improvisation and sort of rhythmic and melodic cues and song form. You know, it fits well with sort of blues music. It merges well with blues wasn't jazz in that way. And I guess that's where I was able to get a bit of an in and began trying to find ways to integrate myself into these situations, which has culminated in me actually playing a lot of harmonium of late. So it's much easier to blend in with that instrument rather than the sax. And the sax I still use, but I can have a lot more fun on the harmonium, which I think of as a little mini horn section anyway.
0: Yeah, the people of that region wouldn't be used to hearing a jazz saxophone, especially from Australia, would they?
1: No, not really. But I mean, Shantyniketan is a uni town, so they have a lot of international people who visit there. And there have been tons of, I mean, I'm not the first blow in with a saxophone, that's for sure, at Shantyniketan. And so, you know, but it's more what I bring as a musician and the way that I like to go about performing with people. And also, I've taken my baritone saxophone over there once, and that was a bit of a novelty because not many people have seen that over there. But I'm not going to do that again. It's too big.
0: Yeah, too large. And you've kept this group going for a number of years now and kept going through tours and grants and all that. Has it been a difficult thing to apply for and get acknowledged in grants for this sort of thing, or has it been readily accepted over the years?
1: We've been lucky in that, you know, I didn't conceive the band in that way. The actual first recording that we were funded for was through a thing called the Friedman Fellowship.
0: Yes.
1: In Sydney. So in Australia, I should say, at the time it was an invitation competition, well, a music sort of competition. And I got selected, and my proposal, you have to write a proposal. What would you do with this money if you got it? And my proposal was to work with these musicians and go to India and stay in a haveli, which is like a guest house. And we turned the guest house into a recording studio. And we recorded over there in Rajasthan. And so that was my proposal, which that's how we got that first funding, because I won the Friedman Fellowship Prize. And this was in 2011. And then since then, we've been lucky in terms of soft diplomacy and the Australian government, because, you know, during our time, the government's gone through different phases of focus export countries.
0: Yes.
1: And India was one of them. And so we were, at one time, we were ready, you know, and we were sent on a tour, a diplomatic kind of tour in India, which they organized for us, the High Commission.
0: Okay.
1: And so we've been lucky in that regard, but it still takes an enormous amount of effort. And I was initially doing it all myself, but the last maybe 8 to 10 years, I've had the help of an amazing manager / producer. And her name is Amy Curl, who you know well, Seth.
0: Yes,
1: I know that.
0: Yes, I do.
1: And if it wasn't for Amy, you know, she's the one that sort of is able to help hook us into some of these funding opportunities. And also, yeah, she's the yin to my yang. You know, I've got a certain skill set and she's got another one, and we fit together quite nicely. But we work really, really, really hard. And it's not as if we're making any money from it. And yeah, we're breaking even nowadays, but it's sort of, we do it. My sort of value and understanding of it's changed over the years. And these days I can see the value for the community that I'm sort of sharing the music with here and over there, and also for my own family and children, and getting to, you know, they've toured with the band and play with the band now, and sort of having that, being able to share that with my friends and family, I realize is quite an amazing opportunity. That so that's the reason why I've been trying to keep it all going and make it all happen. And I also have an enormous amount of fun playing with the guys, and we have a great time together. And, you know, we've always make an adventure of the situation.

0: And that's a track called Murano. And it comes from the brand new album from the Three C's called Enter Corona, out on the Earshift label. And we're just about to talk about the creation of this new album with our very special guest here in the Tiki Lounge Remix this week, Mr. Matt Keegan, founder of this Australian-Bengali collaboration. The group has had, what now, three or four albums put together?
1: Yeah, this is our fourth album.
0: Right, okay. And they've all been wonderful, really, really good, each and every one of them. But let's talk about this new one, because it had an interesting coming together. It came out of, I believe, a residency that you did at the Edinburgh Fringe Festival over in Scotland, correct?
1: That's correct. We were afforded an opportunity to head over to the Fringe Festival. And for us, getting together, the time that we have together is very valuable, because we all live in very disparate places. So the guys, the musicians in India, I talked about Raju Das, the Baul musician from Shantiniketan.
0: Yes.
1: But the other guys, the drummer is called Gaurav Chatterjee, and he's like a session musician from Kolkata. And so he works in Western production, and he's the real link between the Indian folk music and Western music. He knows most about that. He plays amazing folk and drum kit. And so he's a real important link. Ashish Mothi is a Nepali musician from the Himalayas. So he brings the mountain sounds to our group, and we all met in Shantiniketan. And so when we get together, we're coming from such amazingly different places that it's very precious. So usually we have like about 1 or 2 days to rehearse, and then we're off touring doing gigs. But this opportunity in the Edinburgh Fringe Festival, because we were in the one place for 2 weeks, and our gig in Edinburgh was at 1 p.m. So we finished at 2 p.m. and we'd go home, and all night we'd just jam. And so we had 2 weeks of rehearsal, which was unheard of for the Three C's. And so we wrote this whole new set. And then as soon as that 2 weeks finished and we finished our Edinburgh, we drove down to Bath and headed to Real World Studios, Peter Gabriel's studio.
0: Yeah. How did that come about that you were able to record there?
1: A friend of mine, Sarah Belkner, who's a wonderful musician, she was over in the UK touring with Tim Minchin, actually. Okay. And she had a contact, or he had a contact, someone had a contact. They went and hung out at Real World, and Sarah gave the people there an album of ours, the Three C's. And so since that time, we were in contact with Real World Studios. They also have a record label, Real World Records.
0: Yeah.
1: And we developed a relationship, so they trusted us. And then Amy and I managed to put together some funding, and so we sort of value added to our Edinburgh and UK tours by putting this recording session in the middle of our UK trip.
0: And it's a pretty special recording place. I've visited there myself as well. It's and you recorded in what they call the big room there. Yeah, that's a pretty astonishing space.
1: Yeah, we recorded in the big room, but we also for a few days had the access to the wood room as well, actually. So the wood room is sort of like part of this 300-year-old mill. So the place, there's a sort of sandstone or like stone building from 300 or 400 years ago. It's a mill.
0: Yeah.
1: And then Peter Gabriel bought this place, and beautiful location, but then bought sort of a brutalist structure that comes out the side of this mill, and the river runs underneath it. And so they built this big room, but it looks amazing. It's like a spaceship has landed in the garden. It's actually a picture on the back of our album, Enter Corona. We featured it on the album because it meant so much to us. And yes, it's a world music mecca. So there's so many great world music albums that have been made there. And it was a bucket list thing that all the guys in the Three C's were really keen to be part of. You know, so for us, getting to record the music there was incredibly special as a band, but individually too, it really meant something to us.
0: Mm. And tell me about this title, Enter Corona, what the translation for that is. It's from Sanskrit, correct?
1: Yeah, it means a number of things, but for me it means inner instrument.
0: Okay.
1: And so for me that means getting in touch with the pure music inside yourself and touching in with those vibrations and using that inner clarity to produce sound to share with others. And so that's what it means to me, Enter Corona, inner instrument.
0: And to your ears, what's different and unusual about this album compared to the past albums? It sounds a bit wilder to me, to my ears.
1: Sure. Well, it was the first, apart from having that sort of 2 weeks to rehearse, it's the first album where I've relinquished sort of total creative control and introduced producers. As I've gotten older and wiser, I'm realizing the more I delegate responsibility for different parts of the project, the easier it becomes. Yeah. And the better it gets, actually. And so that's just a little bit of maturity coming into my own sort of understanding of how things work. And so on the tracking sessions, when we were in the UK, we got hold of a wonderful musician and producer by the name of Sarathi Korwa. Oh,
0: I know him. I know him well, and I've met him in England before as well.
1: Well, he lives in England, yeah, but he was born in the States, and he's of Indian heritage. That's so he's right. This sort of perfect combo for our particular band, because he really sort of understood what we were sort of trying to do as a team, you know.
0: Yeah.
1: And so he came and he helped sort of make sure the grooves were right, the tempos, and sort of took us through some breathing exercises every morning. And, you know, he just sat with us for those couple of days and guided us. He'd worked at Real World before.
0: Yeah.
1: And so he was able to help.
0: And Sarathi is part of Anushka Shankar's group for the last few years as well.
1: Yeah, he's an amazing musician. So it was great to have him there. We also brought out wonderful engineer Richard Belkner from Australia. So he was there to help us capture the sounds. He was an engineer that we've worked with on all our albums before. So he made things easy for us because he's quick with understanding what we're supposed to sound like as players. Mm-hmm. And then when I got it back to Australia, I started editing it and trying to mix it. But then I realized we needed some more help. And so I enlisted the support of David Rodriguez, who goes by the moniker Godriguez and who runs God Tet, or is the band leader for God Tet.
0: Very fine player. Good set of ears as well.
1: Totally. And the thing I learned from working with Dave, and he gave the album its true personality, and was able to reveal the parts of the band that are sort of the essence of the band, as it were, that I'd sort of, not that I've forgotten, but like you get sort of used to the sound of your friends and their what they play and how they play. And so it's not that you don't think it's awesome, but you take it for granted, I think, somehow. And so he was able to sort of cut back things and trim, you know, trim the hedge, as it were, and reveal when he was editing the music, he took out everything except the most important musical element. So, and then if it needed a little bit more, he'd add a little bit more. And so it was just sort of a stripping back. He was able to capture the real essence. It's the first time, I think, on an album that we're able to really capture the overall feeling and sound of the band in a real clear way. So he really helped me do that, and I'm really grateful. I learned a lot from the process, actually.
0: And you're about to take this out on the road a bit around Australia. You're coming up here to Bellingen, you're going up to Mullum, and then down south and up to Brisbane as well. It'll be good to get this out on the road, yeah?
1: Yeah, it'll be fantastic. It's I've been practicing a lot. We've had a rehearsal already with the Australian team, Hilary Geddes and Brendan Clark. So there's three Aussies and three Indians is the balance of the band. And we're all excited to get in front of audiences and get the energy flowing and the dancing happening.
0: Sounds very, very good. Matt Keegan, it's good to talk about the Three C's and to hear this new music. And we look forward to having you up in our area up here and seeing this group play live. Thank you so much for some of your time today. Much appreciated.
1: Thank you so much, Seth and listeners. And look forward, hopefully see you guys at a gig on this tour. Thank you.
0: Much respect, Matt. Thank you.

and on a track called Kanyensi. Once again, that's the Three C's from Australia and West Bengal from their brand new album out called Antakarana. That's spelled A-N-T-A-H-K-A-R-A-N-A, Antakarana. It's out on the Earshift label, very fine jazz label here in Oz. And thanks to Matt Keegan for that interview. And here are some of the dates for the group, the Three C's, touring around Australia. They're down in Melbourne right at the minute. But by the time you hear this, the remaining dates on the tour, Brisbane on Thursday, the 23rd of April at JMI Live, up in Mullumbimby in New South Wales on Friday, the 24th of April at the Civic Memorial Hall there, Bellingen's Memorial Hall on Saturday, the 25th of April, down in Port Macquarie on the 26th at the Second Scout Hall. Then they'll be playing in Sydney on Thursday, the 30th of April at the Camelot Lounge in Marrickville, and then down Wollongong Way on Friday, May the 1st at the Illawarra Performing Arts Centre, and finishing up at Milton on Saturday, May the 2nd at the Milton Folk Jazz and Blues Festival. A good tour for the Three C's and their wonderful, wonderful music right here in the Tiki Lounge. Well, there's another wonderful musician who comes from South Africa. He's a drummer. His name is Asher Gumedzi. His last album was incredibly impressive, and he's got a brand new one out, which is called A Semblance of Return. It's out on the Northern Spy label, and I've got a couple tracks from it here. This first one's simply called War. Asher Gumedzi on the percussion here in the Tiki Lounge.

And that's a track called Extension, once again from South African percussionist Mr. Asher Gamedzi. That last name is spelled G-A-M-E-D-Z-E. Asher Gamedzi, the album is called A Semblance of Return on the Northern Spy label. Good stuff from him. Well, we're going to finish up today with a new track from Puerto Rican saxophonist Mr. David Sanchez. He's got a new album coming out in a couple weeks. It's called Tambo on the American jazz label Ropadope. And here's what it sounds like. David Sanchez on the sax.

and over the top of David Sanchez and friends. That's about all the time we've got for this edition of the Tiki Lounge Remix, which of course is produced in the studios of 2BBB FM in Bellingen, New South Wales. That's on Goombangir country, and it's heard on over 65 community stations all around this big land, like the fantastic one that you're listening to right now. 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And my weekly reminder to you that if you'd like any more information about anything at all that you heard on this week's program, I do post up the full program's playlist each week on the Facebook page. 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That's Tiki, T-I-K-I. 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My name is Seth Jordan. I'm closing up the Tiki Lounge for yet another week, and I hope you can come back and join us again next time on your own local community station. Adios, amigos. Ciao, ciao for now. Leaving you with a little bit more from David Sanchez on the saxophone and his group. See you later. Adios.

0: Coming up for you now is the Australian Independent News.
1: I'm Mark Dransfield. The federal government will use this month's budget to make Medicare urgent care clinics permanent across Australia. Here's federal politics reporter Nelson Scott.
2: Since urgent care clinics first opened in 2023, they've operated on a trial basis, with investment originally set to end in June. Labor has committed close to $2 billion in the budget to make the 137 bulk billing clinics permanent. The government says this will reduce pressure on emergency rooms and assist people dealing with cost of living pressures. While yet to comment on the specific proposal, the opposition's Matt Canavan says any measures included in the document need to improve people's lives.
3: It's focused on increasing the incomes and living standards of all Australians.
2: The budget will be delivered on May 12. In Canberra, Nelson Scott.
1: Jefferson Lewis has been charged with the murder of 5-year-old Kumanjai Little Baby. The 47-year-old remains under heavy guard in Darwin after being moved from Alice Springs for his own safety following violent riots outside the local hospital. Northern Territory Police Commissioner Martin Dole says they cannot reveal any more information.
4: This matter is now before the courts, and as a result, it would be inappropriate for the police to provide further comment or discuss in detail. I would ask that the community respect the judicial process.
1: A quiet street in Sydney's southwest has become the scene of a triple homicide. Donna Sirimana reports.
5: Emergency services were called to a home on Juliet Close in Rosemeadow just after 1:30 this morning, where they discovered the bodies of a woman in her 60s and a man in his 20s. A 64-year-old man was found at the scene with critical injuries but died a short time later in hospital. A 32-year-old man was arrested at the house and remains in custody at Campbelltown Police Station as homicide detectives continue their investigation. Donna Sirimana, Sydney.
1: An international driver from Canada has been charged after being detected drink driving over 3 times the legal limit near Hobart. Police intercepted a car on the Tasman Highway at Cambridge last night after receiving a call from a member of the public that the driver was possibly under the influence. The 43-year-old female driver has also had her license disqualified. New analysis shows a third consecutive interest rate rise would take a serious bite out of home buying budgets. All 4 big banks are expecting the Reserve Bank Board to lift rates again on Tuesday. Canstar's Sally Tindall says the maximum amount someone on the average wage can borrow could drop by up to $36,000.
6: That's an extreme difference between, potentially getting the winning bid in at an open home or in an auction and missing out yet again on another property.
1: There's growing concern for the spread of fire ants in Queensland as new nests are detected in the Toowoomba region. Residents are being urged to be on the lookout and report any nests they find. For the first time in more than a decade, multiple artists will be inducted into the ARIA Hall of Fame. They are Gurramal, Jenny Morris, Vicar and Linda Bull, Kate Sobrano, The Living End and Spiderbait. The celebration will be held in Sydney next month and marks 40 years of the ARIAs. This is AIR News.
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0: Now, just a reminder about our raffle that we have up on our webpage, which is www.4you.org.au. We've got a fabulous gift pack which was provided by Priceline at Glenmore, and they've got $350, $400 worth of a great selection of items, and it'd be a great saving to win something like that. Also, there's a $100 gift voucher. There's some great little snuggly boots that you can wear with your jammies or your nightie around the house. They're all woolen lined. And then we also have some wonderful trio packs that you can certainly win any of those. And they're all drawn on the 9th. And you can buy as many tickets as you like. They're $2, but if you want to buy $10, $20, $30, $50, whatever, you just buy that. If you want to make a donation, you can just put that down as tickets or as a donation. We do have our business banking number there as well, but you can certainly put all of that information. 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We really do appreciate all your help and anything that you can provide, especially with this raffle that we're doing to raise some funds, that would be greatly appreciated.

Hello there and welcome to this week's episode of Global Village. My name's Habib, and for the next hour I'll be taking you on a musical journey that celebrates life through the culture and diversity of world music. Thanks for joining us for the program today. Some of the countries we'll be visiting include Turkey, Brazil, Madagascar, and Cuba. So wherever you may happen to be listening in this big wide world, sit back, get comfortable, because our magical carpet is about to take off. To start the show today, let's go to the South American nation of Peru.

Thank you.

Music from Mali in Africa by Rokia Traore, and the track Niena Fing from the album Bomboy. And before that, music from UK-based Indian group Shivanova and the track Sundance from the album The Rough Guide to the Asian Underground. And to open the show today, music from Peru by Chacalón y La Nueva Crema and the track A Trabajar from the album The Roots of Chicha, Volume 2, Psychedelic Cumbias from Peru. 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Let's continue our musical odyssey now and go to Turkey.

Music from the African nation of Cape Verde. We heard Tito Paris performing the track Otilia, Otilio, and that's from the album Oxfam Africa. And prior to that, music from Cuba by Los Papines and the track Mi Quinto, and that's from the album Cuba, The Greatest Songs Ever. And to open that set, a collaboration between Turkish musician Omar Faruk Tekbilek and the late Spanish flamenco singer Enrique Morente, and the track Ole Aman, and that's from the album The Rough Guide to Latin Arabia. 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And a big shout out to listeners in Griffith, New South Wales, listening on 95.1 to MIA FM Radio. Hope you're enjoying the program today. Let's continue our musical journey now and go to Mexico.

music from Bosnia and Herzegovina, and the track U Lijepo Starom Gradu Visegradu, and that's performed by Mostar Sevda Reunion from the album The Rough Guide to the Music of the Balkans. And before that, music from Brazil by Miriam Maria and the track Banguela from the album Brazilian Groove. And before that, music from Madagascar by Jao Jobi and the track Si Zanaka Pa Narivo from the album The Rough Guide to the Music of Madagascar. And to open that set, music from Mexico by Guadalupe Pineda and the track Historia de un Amor from the album Budaba Volume 4. You're listening to Global Village across Australia on the Community Radio Network. That brings us to the end of the program today. I hope you've enjoyed listening to Global Village, and I look forward to your company again at the same time next week. I'm going to leave you now with music from France. This is Gotan Project and the track Vuelvo al Sur.

0: Queensland.
1: Now, just a reminder about our raffle that we have up on our webpage, which is www.4you.org.au. We've got a fabulous gift pack which was provided by Priceline at Glenmore, and they've got $350, $400 worth of a great selection of items, and it'd be a great saving to win something like that. Also, there's a $100 gift voucher. There's some great little snuggly boots that you can wear with your jammies or your nightie around the house. They're all woolen lined. And then we also have some wonderful trio packs that you can certainly win any of those. And they're all drawn on the 9th. And you can buy as many tickets as you like. They're $2, but if you want to buy $10, $20, $30, $50, whatever, you just buy that. If you want to make a donation, you can just put that down as tickets or as a donation. We do have our business banking number there as well, but you can certainly put all of that information. 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We really do appreciate all your help and anything that you can provide, especially with this raffle that we're doing to raise some funds, that would be greatly appreciated.
2: Naughty boys in nasty schools, headmasters breaking all the rules.
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3: And welcome to It's Time, the show where we look at the best of the Australian national charts between the 60s and the 90s, using the Kent Music Report, the Australian Music Report, and the ARIA charts. Today, we're looking at the best of the charts, and this week in 1981. Barry, what's coming up on today's show?
4: Coming up on today's programme, we've got Visage, The Quick, The Swingers and Sheena Easton.
3: Kicking us off at number 28 in the Australian singles chart this week, on the 27th of April 1981, was Australian band In Excess and The Loved One.

0: With a single that went on to peak at number 18 3 weeks later. That's In Excess at number 28 in the Australian Singles Chart this week, on the 27th of April 1981, with The Loved One. Originally a 1966 hit for Australian band The Loved Ones, The Loved One was revived by In Excess in 1981 with a radical new arrangement, becoming one of the band's first major singles. It was promoted on the TV show Countdown with a low-budget music video, highlighting Michael Hutchence's emerging status as a sex symbol. The studio version, released in Australia only, reached number 18 nationally, and later appeared on the 1982 compilation In Excessive.
1: And rising up the Australian national charts this week on the 27th of April 1981, from number 35 to number 26, were British band Joy Division with their hit, Love Will Tear Us Apart.

0: 1981. That's Love Will Tear Us Apart by British band Joy Division, released just 1 month after the band's lead singer Ian Curtis's tragic suicide. Love Will Tear Us Apart became Joy Division's defining single. Inspired by Curtis's troubled marriage and struggles with epilepsy, the song captured raw emotion and post-punk intensity. It topped the charts in New Zealand and was certified double platinum in the UK. Although not as popular in the Australian charts, the band had two number one hits in New Zealand in 1981, this song and Atmosphere, echoing their British chart success. Love Will Tear Us Apart remains Joy Division's only promotional video to feature the band members themselves, filmed just weeks before Ian Curtis's death.
1: Rising up the charts from number 32 to number 20 this week on the 27th of April 1981 with the Pretenders and Message of Love.

0: From Pretenders there and Message of Love at number 20 in the Australian Singles Chart this week on the 27th of April 1981. And that single went on to peak at number 15 in the Australian Singles Chart 2 weeks later. Recorded largely in the studio in Paris from a rough sketch by Chrissie Hynde, Message of Love became a UK top 20 hit in 1981 and was later included on the album Pretenders 2. Its original recording included unusual sound effects like car crashes captured on the streets of Paris, most of which were later removed, leaving just the raw energy of the band.
1: And rising up the Australian national charts this week on the 27th of April 1981, from number 24 to number 19 was British band Visage with Fade to Grey.

0: That's British group Visage and Fade to Grey at number 19 on the Australian National Charts this week on the 27th of April 1981. And that single went on to peak at number 6 here in Australia 4 weeks later. First released in the UK in November 1980, Fade to Grey became Visage's biggest hit, reaching the UK top 10. Fronted by Steve Strange, the influential London club figure behind the Blitz Club, one of the city's first new wave venues, the song combined English vocals with French, spoken by band member Rusty Egan's then girlfriend from Luxembourg. Its striking music video, directed by Kevin Godley and Lowell Cream, was amongst the earliest forays into the artful stylized clips that would define the new wave era, with Julia Fodor miming the French parts alongside Steve Strange.
1: Peaking at number 15 in the Australian singles chart this week on the 27th of April 1981 was American rockabilly trio The Stray Cats and Runaway Boys.

0: the Stray Cats with Runaway Boys, peaking at number 15 in the Australian Singles Chart this week, on the 27th of April 1981. Released in November 1980, Runaway Boys was the debut single from American rockabilly trio The Stray Cats. The track mixed 1950s rock and roll with a punk edge, reaching number 9 in the UK and topping the charts in Finland. After moving from Long Island, New York, to the UK, the band quickly became known for their retro style, drape jackets, brothel creepers, and quiffs. And the song appeared on their 1981 self-titled debut album.
1: And rising up the Australian national charts this week on the 27th of April 1981, from number 18 to number 13, was British band The Quick with Hip Shake Jerk.

0: That's Hip Shake Jerk by British band The Quick at number 13 on the Australian National Charts this week on the 27th of April 1981. And that single went on to peak at number 12 here in Australia 3 weeks later. English new wave duo The Quick, made up of Cole Campsey and George McFarlane, had their biggest impact in Australia in 1981 with the single you just heard, and Rhythm of the Jungle making number 13 the following year. Their sound blended funk, dance and new wave, with the US dance hit Zulu having success on the disco circuit.
1: Let's take a look at the top 10 charting albums of the week for this week on the 27th of April 1981. At number 10 we had Christopher Cross by Christopher Cross. At number 9, Kings of the Wild Frontier by Adam and the Ants. At number 8, Sky 3 by Sky. At number 7, Making Movies by Dire Straits. At number 6, Double Fantasy by John Lennon and Yoko Ono. At number 5, Ark of a Diver by Steve Winwood. 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At number 3, Greatest Hits by Dr. Hook. At number 2, Swing Shift by Cold Chisel. And at number 1, Split Ends with Corroboree. And that album peaked at number 1 for 3 weeks. And this was its first week at the top. Let's take a closer look at that number 1 album of the week, Corroboree by Split Ends. It was released in March 1981, and Corroboree is the sixth studio album by the New Zealand new wave band Split Ends. Known as Waiata in their home country, the Māori word for song and singing, the band planned to use a local indigenous word for the album title in each country, but only Australia adopted the change. The album included hits like History Never Repeats and One Step Ahead, amongst the first music videos ever aired on MTV when the channel launched in the US in 1981. Well, let's hear the first track from the album, I Don't Wanna Dance.

0: That's I Don't Want to Dance, and the number one album of the week this week on the 27th of April 1981, Corroboree by Split Enz.
1: Let's have a look at the news headlines for April 1981. On the 4th of April, hundreds of youths, both black and white, turned the South London streets of Brixton into a battleground tonight, engaging in skirmishes with police and indulging in looting, vandalism and arson. The violence came as a direct result of a high-intensity crackdown on street crime, which flooded the area with police and compounded an already tense situation. On the 24th of April, relations between New Zealand and Australia have taken a turn for the worse. Australia's decision that New Zealanders now need a passport to visit has drawn a warning from New Zealand Prime Minister Muldoon, who said his country would harden its attitude towards talks on closer economic ties. On the 27th of April, a Royal Commission has found that the crash of an Air New Zealand DC-10, in which 257 people died on Mount Erebus in Antarctica in 1979, was due to an error in the airline's flight operations division, which put the aircraft on a collision course. On the 29th of April, Peter Sutcliffe admitted today that he was the Yorkshire Ripper, who attacked and killed 13 women during a four-year reign of terror. He denied murdering them, but admitted to manslaughter on the grounds of diminished responsibility. Finally, on the 30th of April, in Canberra, the government's Razor Gang plans to cut spending by $560 million and reduce public service jobs by 17,000.
0: Falling down the charts, four places from number five to number nine this week on the 27th of April 1981 was Blondie with Rapture.

0: Blondie and Rapture there at number 9 in the Australian singles chart this week on the 27th of April 1981. And that single first peaked at number 5 2 weeks earlier. Released in January 1981, Rapture was Blondie's fourth and final US number one single and first chart-topping track to feature rap vocals. Combining new wave, disco and hip-hop, the song was inspired by Debbie Harry and Chris Stein's experiences at Bronx rap events and includes references to Fab Five Freddy and Grandmaster Flash. It's Surreal Man from Mars music video, set in Manhattan's East Village, featured Harry dancing past graffiti artists, with cameos from Fab Five Freddy and Jean-Michel Basquiat, and became one of MTV's first 90 video rotations.
1: And rising up the Australian national charts this week on the 27th of April 1981, from number 8 to number 6, were Split Enz with History Never Repeats.

0: That's History Never Repeats by Split Enz at number 6 on the Australian National Charts this week on the 27th of April 1981. And that single went on to peak at number 4 here in Australia the following week. Written by band member Neil Finn, it was released in March 1981 as the second single from their album Corroboree. The video was the 12th to be played on MTV upon its launch in early 1981.
1: Falling down the charts one place from number 3 to number 4 this week, on the 27th of April 1981, was a song which was the biggest charting hit of 1981 here in Australia. Here's the Swingers and Counting the Beat.

0: That's New Zealand band The Swingers and Counting the Beat there at number 4 in the Australian Singles Chart this week on the 27th of April 1981. The single peaked at number 1 for 3 weeks in March that year and was the biggest charting hit of 1981 here in Australia. Released in February 1981, Counting the Beat became a huge hit for New Zealand band The Swingers. Fronted by former Split Enz member Phil Judd, the band never matched Split Enz's success. The song's video was filmed at a surprise party, where the crowd were real fans rather than actors, and even featured a brief cameo from a mouse running across the floor.
1: And rising up the Australian national charts this week on the 27th of April 1981 from number 7 to number 3, and on its way to number 1, was Roxy Music and Jealous Guy.

0: That's Roxy Music and Jealous Guy at number 3 on the Australian National Charts this week on the 27th of April 1981. And that single went on to spend 4 weeks at number 1 between May and June that year. After John Lennon's murder in New York City in December 1980, Roxy Music began performing his 1971 song Jealous Guy as a tribute to him while touring in Germany. The response was so strong they recorded it and released it as a single in early 1981. It became their only UK and Australian number one hit, with Brian Ferry's emotional vocal giving the song a new resonance.
1: Falling off the number one spot and making number two in the Australian singles chart this week on the 27th of April 1981 was from the UK, Adam and the Ants with Ant Music.

0: That's Adam and the Ants with Ant Music at number 2 in the Australian Singles Chart this week on the 27th of April 1981. And that single had peaked at number 1 for 5 weeks between March and April that year. The song was Adam and the Ants' biggest Australian hit, and its video became iconic for its giant jukebox, which the band unplugged to persuade disco-goers to dance to their new sound. The video also featured upcoming actress Amanda Donohoe in her acting debut. While on stage at the Royal Variety Performance, bassist Kevin Mooney had a dramatic meltdown, quitting mid-performance. Mooney took off his bass, placed it on the floor, making it obvious that he actually wasn't playing, while the rest of the band were lip-syncing and miming.
1: Okay, let's have a look at the top 10 singles of the week on the 27th of April 1981 here in Australia. At number 10 we had 9 to 5 by Dolly Parton. At number 9, Rapture by Blondie. At number 8, I Love a Rainy Night by Eddie Rabbit. At number 7, In the Air Tonight by Phil Collins. At number 6, History Never Repeats by Split Enz. At number 5, The Wild Colonial Boy by Dr. Hook. At number 4, Counting the Beat by The Swingers. At number 3, Jealous Sky by Roxy Music. At number 2, Ant Music by Adam and the Ants. And at number 1, in its first week of a 2-week run at that position, we had Sheena Easton with her song, also entitled 9 to 5.

0: In its first week of a two-week run at the number one position this week on the 27th of April 1981, that's Sheena Easton and 9 to 5. Scottish singer Sheena Easton shot to international fame with this hit, released in 1980 and retitled Morning Train in the US, to avoid confusion with the Dolly Parton song of the same name. The single reached number one in the US, Canada and New Zealand, while hitting number three in the UK, and its video was filmed on England's Bluebell Railway.
1: Well, that's the show for another week. Thanks go to David Kent and his website www.australianchartbooks.com.au for the use of his Kent Music Report and Australian Music Report charts in the show. News headlines are mostly sourced from the Chronicle of the 20th Century, published by Penguin. I'm William Broom.
0: And I'm Barry Mackay.
1: We hope you can join us again next week when we look at the best of the Australian charts from this week in 1995.

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I'm like an ocean wave that's bumped on the shore. I feel so absolutely stumped on the floor. When you dance, you're charming and you're gentle.

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Why should I won't dance. 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I know that music leads the way to romance. So if I hold you in my arms, I won't dance.

Hearn. You're listening to some jazz with Ross Williamson. That was a good start. Jesse Davis, the alto sax player, has released an album in April of 2026 called Reflections. He's performing here with a quartet, and it's a live recording made at a place called GB's Juke Joint, Long Island City. Jesse Davis comes from New Orleans. He's now 60 years old. Jesse Davis now lives in Verona, Italy. He's lived there for 20 years, but he travels around to perform, of course. So here he is from that album, Reflections. Spike Wilner's playing the piano, John Weber bass, Lewis Nash is the drummer, along with Jesse Davis playing alto. And this, well, there's an Italian reference in this title. It's called Funk Sugo. Sugo, of course, is a sauce in Italian.

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That's from his album Make Someone Happy. The guitarist we heard there doing so well was another Dan. That was Dan Wilson. I Won't Dance, tune written by Jerome Kern.

Oh, the Jesse Davis Quartet there. That was called Funk Sugo from the album Reflections. Hope you enjoy that, a man who now lives in Verona. You're listening to some jazz with Ross Williamson. Trust you're enjoying the program. Oh, the music now, and a singer called Daphne Rubini. She's from London, but now lives in Vancouver. And she's done a number of things professionally, including founding a big ukulele school, which is known as Ruby's Ukes. She's released an album in April of 26 called Whiskey Scented Kisses. And it's got some interesting music on it. Some of it original, this one not. This was composed in 1938 by Ralph Reed and Frederick Hollander and made famous by Nancy Wilson. It's called You Leave Me Breathless. And in the notes, Daphne says she likes how it celebrates imperfections, the quirks, gestures and little details that make us all fall in love. In an age so focused on surface beauty, its message feels especially tender. Daphne Rubini, You Leave Me Breathless.

And that's a band led by the bass player Lucy Clifford. A lot of bass there, bass guitar in fact. She's a lady from Sydney's South Coast. And that album, called Between Spaces of Knowing, won the 2025 ARIA Award for Best Jazz Album. That track that we just heard was called Where We Listen. Lucy Clifford playing the bass, Frey Garbutt the piano, David Regler tenor, Alex Masso was the drummer, and in the band the trumpeter there is Tom Avgenikos, and Chris Fields also is in there playing percussion. Hope you enjoyed that. Good Australian jazz from Lucy Clifford leading her sextet. And before that we heard Daphne Rubini performing with her quintet, which is called Black Gardenia. From the album Whiskey Scented Kisses, we heard You Leave Me Breathless. Now, let's go back in time. We're about to venture into the realm of acoustic recording. So, a recording made in 1923. This is King Oliver's Jazz Band, a recording made in April of 23 in Richmond, Indiana. The song is Dippermouth Blues, which was written either by King Oliver, who's the cornet player and leader of the band, or by the second cornet player, Louis Armstrong. They made two recordings of this. This one is the earlier one made for the Jennet label. Along with those two, we've got Honoré Dutré playing trombone, Johnny Dodds clarinet, Lil Hardin playing the piano, Baby Dodds on the drums, and the banjo player is Bill Johnson. He's a singer too. Dippermouth Blues.

King Oliver's Jazz Band, recorded there in April of 1923, and that was Dippermouth Blues. You're listening to Hot, Sweet and Jazzy. We make the show at The Pulse in Geelong for the Community Radio Network. 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Here is Bria Skonberg, playing the trumpet and singing from the 2026 release Flying High, Still Soaring. There's an accompanying trio with her, led by the pianist and arranger Champion Fulton. This is a 1929 song written by Paul Denneker and Andy Razaf.

Bria Skonberg doing the singing and the muted trumpet playing there. That was, of course, Sposen from 1929. Well, composed then, from the album Flying High, Still Soaring. Lars Danielsson, bass player, is quite an interesting gentleman, and he's very creative, as many musicians are, so he's created the title of his latest album, released in April of 2026. The title is Echomere. So, it's a newly invented word. The echo part describes an expansive field where sound resonates, and mir, spelled M-Y-R, is an Old Norse word for moor. Lars Danielsson is, of course, Scandinavian. He's a Swede. He's got a quartet. They call themselves Libretto. So, Lars Danielsson plays bass. The pianist is from Martinique. His name is Gregory Privat. The guitarist is English, John Paricelli, and the drummer and percussionist is a Swede, that's Magnus Erström. They're joined on this track by Magnus Lindgren, the Swede, who's playing flute and alto flute. So, from the album Echomere, here's that group led by Lars Danielsson, and this is called Ascending.

Lars Danielsson's group called Liberetto there, quintet in that case, from the album Ecomia, that was called Ascending. Lovely sound. Well, the singer Samara Joy was in Australia in 2025. Sadly, she struggled with a bit of a voice ailment and had to cut her performances short, but she does have a wonderful voice, and we're about to hear it now. This is an album released under the name of Brian Lynch. He's a trumpeter, although he plays flugelhorn on this track. The album's called Torchbearers, came out in 2026. And this is a song written by the alto sax player Charles McPherson and Samara herself. It's called The Joy of Love.

Samara Joy singing there. It was called The Joy of Love, and it appears on the album under the name of Brian Lynch called Torch Bearers. Well, our final track for this hour features the drummer Charles Ruggiero, who's leading a trio here with Bob Reynolds playing tenor sax and Mike Garola on the bass. Charles Ruggiero now lives in LA, but his childhood was very marked by jazz. His father, Vinnie, was a jazz musician. So visiting the Ruggiero home were people like Art Blakey, Philly Joe Jones, Freddie Hubbard and John Hendricks. No wonder the man turned to jazz. He had a decent academic career as well as a performing one. This is a live recording made in 2025 at The Baked Potato, which is a Los Angeles jazz club, been around since 1970. The album's called Charles Ruggiero Plays Monk Live. So this is a Thelonious Monk composition. It's called Monk's Dream.

0: this before.
1: Well, that's just it. Nobody ever thinks of doing it.
0: You mean people don't sing anymore?
1: Oh, no. They sing. They just don't praise. Praise is from your heart. Just singing is from your mouth. You see, you can sing Christian songs until you're blue in the face. But if it's not from your heart, it's not praise. And that makes me sad.
0: Don't cry, Salty. Jesus loves us.
1: Thanks. I needed that. You must have said that from your heart, because here comes a real beautiful song.

0: Many people have been inspired and encouraged by messages of hope.
1: I was really struggling and not coping with my grief. And then I was tidying my bookshelves one day and the Messages of Hope booklet on grief just fell into my lap. And it was just what I needed at just the right time.
0: Messages of Hope inspires and encourages many people. 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

0: how I became homeless is I just kept running till there was nowhere else to go. Unfortunately, once you run into the street, it's so hard to get off it.
1: On any given night in Australia, over 122,000 people are experiencing homelessness. Dina was one of them. Through tragic circumstances, Dina found herself turning to life on the streets. Today, Dina shares her story of finding hope and belonging amidst unimaginable challenges.
0: I was 2 years on the street. I was a broken, dishevelled, depressed, lonely and rejected woman. And today, I'm living back in society rather than on the peripherals.
2: Chicago morning, a poor little baby child is born in the ghetto. And his mama.
1: I'm Jo Chamberlain and you're listening to Messages of Hope. Please be advised that this interview contains references to family violence and abuse. If you need to talk to someone about the issues raised in this program, call 1-800-RESPECT for free, confidential counselling.
2: People, don't you understand? Your child needs a helping hand. He'll grow to be an angry young man someday.
1: Welcome, Dina. It's so lovely to have you here.
0: Thank you, Jo. Thanks for having me.
1: Can you start by telling me a bit about your early life? What was life like for you as a young person?
0: I was raised in an alcoholic home. It was concealed very well. And my mother was very violent. It's not to bring disrepute to her, but there was a lot of physical abuse. I ran away from home, actually, when I was 8 years old. That was the first time I ran away to avoid a belting. And I ran to a neighbour's house a couple of streets away. I didn't know the people. I jumped the fence because my mother, I knew, would get in the car and come looking for me. And I ended up being at this person's house, jumped in this box, and I stayed there all day. I was so scared and I didn't want to go home and I was just so frightened. But I did go home, yeah. But that was the first time.
3: At the tender age of eight, What a traumatic experience for somebody so young. What did that do for your sense of belonging in your home then?
0: I never felt like I belonged in the family. My mother and my father separated when I was a 6-month-old baby. And I looked like my dad, so I think it was taken out on me. I ran away from home again. It was another belting. And I remember warning my mother about a month before, if she didn't stop beating me up, I was going to leave. And that made her really angry. But I knew in my heart that I wasn't going to take it anymore. And I was in my final year at high school. The funny thing is I was elected school captain and I had all this terrible background going on at home. And here I was having to stand up and represent the school at Anzac Day events and speech contest, rostrum, rotary, all these different events and give public speaking. And I was in the debating team and I was in the sporting teams.
3: Did anybody know what was going on for you?
0: I had close friends who knew a little bit, but no one knew the full extent. And I found myself often in the situation that people would talk to me about their problems. And I remember one time someone said, "You never seem to have problems." I'm thinking, if only you knew. But I was dealing with things far beyond my years. So their problems seemed very easy compared to what I had on my plate. They were easy to solve. As soon as that bell rang, I'd feel sick in my stomach because I had to go home. I had to do the chores. I had to look after the animals. I had to cook dinner. I had to do the washing. I had to help my sister with the homework and then myself. And I had to have dinner ready when my mother came home. She would go to the pub every day drinking. She had a lot of adversity when she was younger. A lot of terrible things happened to her and she was using alcohol as a coping mechanism.
3: Now, you went on to do some further study with university?
0: Yes.
3: And then you were able to use that degree to take you overseas. Do you want to share a little bit more about what that was like for you?
0: Yeah, I got a double major in Japanese. So I graduated and then I applied for a job in Japan through the Ministry of Education. And I was successful in the role of what's called an ALT, an assistant language teacher, where you work in conjunction with the language teacher over there to plan lessons, do the marking. And I went with my son. I took my son with me. He went from being a very quiet, unassuming child in the classroom to receiving all of this attention like he was a movie star or a model or something, and it caused problems at home. He wasn't listening to me anymore. I had no sort of effect on him. He was rebelling. Brought back memories of my 17-year-old days where I'm trying to keep a role together, but in the background there's all mayhem, and trying to put on a brave face and hold it all together. Yeah, and I did it for 2 years, but then I had to break the contract and come home.
3: And so what led you to that most darkest point in your life when you then found yourself homeless? Talk us through that.
0: Well, I came home from Japan and my son went to live with his father and I was on my own, and that was very difficult for a start because I'd been a single parent since he was 6 months old, and suddenly I was on my own. I went fruit picking and moving around Australia thinking to do physical work rather than mental work might help me with my breakdown. Unfortunately, I got involved in a relationship that had domestic violence, and that also precipitated to me running. And I ran out of my sister's house because I believed he tracked me down. And I ended up at the ferry at Circular Quay, you know, the ferry terminal. And I just was sitting there because they had security guards and everything and it seemed safe. But in the early days, truly, I was just crying a lot. I didn't eat all day, and then I'd get up and buy a sandwich. And as I was eating the sandwich, my tears would run onto the bread. It was just chronic. Like, I think I did have a breakdown, yeah. How I became homeless is I just kept running till there was nowhere else to go. And then you're on the street. I thought, if I'm not traceable and I'm living on the street, my ex won't find me and I'll be safer and I can get myself together and try and come up with a plan. But unfortunately, once you run into the street, it's so hard to get off it. And I tried to get into a refuge or something, but they were all full. Emergency housing was all full in Sydney. You couldn't get in anywhere. And I literally slipped through the cracks.

0: You're listening to Messages of Hope. Dina is sharing her story of how she found herself homeless and sleeping on the streets with nowhere else to go. Dina, can you tell us more about what that experience was like for you?
1: People do things, mean things to the homeless. They throw food, they laugh, they ridicule, they peg water bottles. They're mean. It is like kick the cat syndrome. So they tend to take out their frustrations on someone worse off than themselves. Not everyone, but there's certainly that element out there that really treat them like they're second-class citizens. And I was constantly had people take liberties on my situation. I was left so disappointed by agendas time and time again. So particularly men offering accommodation. You're just constantly on edge, constantly not sleeping properly.
2: Was there any connection with family or people that you trusted at all, or were you completely alone?
1: I did go back to my sister occasionally. The second time I went back, she actually ended up throwing me on the street because she was just so annoyed that she said, "Where have you been sleeping?" And I said, "On the park bench or here or there." And she said, "Well, you better go back there." And she threw all my things at the park, you know, the public toilets in the park. I was left so disappointed. I didn't understand why family and people were treating me so bad because I hadn't done anything bad to her to deserve that. But she was just so disappointed in me running out onto the street.
2: So there must have been a breaking point, some point, or at least the turning point where things started to come together.
1: It didn't really. It went on for 2 years for a long time until I remember praying very hard to God, saying, "Please, you've got to help me. I can't get off these streets by myself. I cannot do it." The final straw came when this incident happened at the beach where I was in the public shower with bikinis on, but I was trying to wash myself with soap and everything. And this man had been ogling me, and I told him to go away in much more stronger terms, and he didn't. And then he came up and I picked up a bottle to scare him off, an empty bottle, and he threw it and he was on top of me, and I honestly believed he was going to rape me, so I bit him very hard on the arm, and then I was arrested for that, and I was 5 days in the police station, and then I went to court during that time and they put me in the care of the mental health ward. I always believed if you told the truth will set you free, you'll be protected. But it was my first real experience of a brush with the law, and I wasn't believed because I was homeless at Cannon for nothing. And they didn't even ask me my side of the story. I was just taken into custody, put into the mental health ward. And the irony was, as much as I hated it and I was so furious that I couldn't leave, I was starting to eat regular meals, I was sleeping regular hours, I was showering every day. So at least I was forming back into the rhythm of society.
0: For those listening at home, I'm currently sitting with Dina in a church that I understand, Dina, you now consider a place of belonging and welcome. How did you find this church and what's the story there?
1: When I was in the mental health facility, I met a girl, Sarah, my friend. And she was a committed Christian, and she brought me to King's College Church when I first got out. And so after that, I started going to her church, and then I came to this church because I remembered I used to go to this church all those years ago. So it's very comforting to be back in it. The sense of belonging came from seeing regular faces and them taking an interest in you. I got invited home to some of the parishioners' places, had their homes. And when they opened up their home, I felt really, you know, trusted and very happy, very, very happy. And I'm formed very good relationships with quite a lot of the older people. A lot of people my age, they don't really understand what I've been through. I can still be friends, but it's hard to have that deeper connection. The older people, they've come through the depression, they've come through really hard times, and they know what it's like to go without. And I really identify with that. I don't have a family of my own, but I am part of my church family, and God has provided that, and I'm eternally grateful for that. It's been really life-changing. I was 2 years on the street. I was a broken, disheveled, depressed, lonely, and rejected woman. And today I'm living back in society rather than on the peripherals.
2: Now that you've gone through all of this and you've come to the other side of your journey, can you look back in at your life and see where God actually was there?
1: Yes, I can. I really believe he was in the background, intricately working. And I made choices which were not wise at times, but I feel God never abandoned me when I look back. And he's brought me to this place today. And even through my trials and tribulations, he's never abandoned me. And I'm eternally grateful, because I know I wouldn't have come as far as I have without his help and love and support.
3: I hear you whisper you have nothing left.
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0: A very special outing is at 310 Social Hub. Yes, you can come along, join all of the folk at the social dance at 310 Social Hub. Now, there's old time and new vogue every Tuesday morning, 9 a.m. through till midday, and then on Friday evenings, 7 p.m. until 11 p.m. and supper is provided. There is group and private lessons also available for those folk who feel they might like to brush up on some of the beautiful dances. Now, that can be arranged by calling Jenny or Peter, and a number for that is at the end of this promotion. Now, there is a small charge applicable on all occasions, and of course that does assist with payment of hall and band fees. So, for fun, friendship, and a great opportunity to be able to dance and enjoy the music, go along to the 310 Social Hub. Remember, the days are Tuesday morning, 9 a.m. till noon, and Friday evenings, 7 p.m. till 11 p.m. And of course, on those occasions, supper is provided. And as I said, if you want to brush up on any of the dances, there is group or private lessons also available. The phone, Jenny, on 044-721-1951, or Peter on 0488-392-290. I'll repeat that for you. Jenny on 044-721-951, or Peter on 0488-392-290. An absolutely beautiful opportunity for you to go along and enjoy the great music and dance your heart away.
1: Yeah. A great song for Mickey Riley tonight, the Tennessee Waltz.
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And though he's scarcely a trot can race, he still takes me back

Have you seen the new Frenchville Sports Club? Become a member so you can. 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

0: And we'd just like to bring you a reminder for all of those people who live in the Claremont District or have lived in the Claremont District in the past. There will be the usual yearly reunion, and this will be held at the Keppel Sands Hotel. There are meals available, but any Claremont people that are coming along, if you have any memorabilia, then you're very, very welcome to bring it along and share. Now, if you're wanting to make a booking or ask any questions about the day, then please call Helen. That's 0400 762 363, and that is Helen. So if you have lived in the Claremont region and you'd like to join all of those folk that are coming along on the 6th of June, then pop along to the Keppel Sands Hotel down at Keppel Sands, and there'll be meals available, lots of wonderful chat, and do bring any Claremont memorabilia you might have so you can share on the day. 0400 762 363.
1: No more I'll stroll, no more I'll stroll along the Boreen, or see the scarlet poppies flame amid the cordon green. No more beneath the hedge I'll watch the butterflies at play, for my heart is filled with woe since Maggie went away. The sweet wild rose that loved to see us there, and seemed to bid us hope, now droops and tells me to despair. The linnet sings his song unheard, perched on a leafy spray. Oh, my heart is filled with woe since Maggie went away. The gentle flowers, their happy charm is fled, and now they seem like blossoms strewn above the silent dead. They're symbols now of sorrow deep and life's swift sure decay. Oh, my heart is filled with woe since Maggie went away.

0: the heartless sun with splendor gilds the skies and mocks with smiling beams a heart that now can only sigh. Shine on, bright sun, shine on, while I could curse thy proud display. For my heart is filled with woe, since Maggie went away. Then welcome grief, man's warm, true-hearted friend. For though all things be false, they'll still are faithful to the end. And now I'll walk alone with thee till life turns into clay. For my heart is filled with woe, since Maggie went away. Since Maggie went away.
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1: I'm Mark Dransfield. The federal government will use this month's budget to make Medicare urgent care clinics permanent across Australia. Here's federal politics reporter Nelson Scott.
2: Since urgent care clinics first opened in 2023, they've operated on a trial basis, with investment originally set to end in June. Labor has committed close to $2 billion in the budget to make the 137 bulk billing clinics permanent. The government says this will reduce pressure on emergency rooms and assist people dealing with cost of living pressures. While yet to comment on the specific proposal, the opposition's Matt Canavan says any measures included in the document need to improve people's lives.
3: It's focused on increasing the incomes and living standards of all Australians.
2: The budget will be delivered on May 12. In Canberra, Nelson Scott.
1: Meantime, the Prime Minister is facing mounting pressure to extend the 26-cent fuel excise cut beyond the 30th of June. Oil bosses are warning global fuel buffers are almost depleted while the Strait of Hormuz remains largely closed. The federal government says the economic damage from the conflict will have a long tail, but it's yet to be confirmed whether or not taxpayers will receive further relief at the pump. Jefferson Lewis has been charged with the murder of 5-year-old Kumanjee Little Baby. The 47-year-old man remains under heavy guard in Darwin after being moved from Alice Springs for his own safety following violent riots outside the local hospital. Northern Territory Police Commissioner Martin Dole says they can't reveal any more information at this time.
4: This matter is now before the courts, and as a result, it would be inappropriate for the police to provide further comment or discuss in detail. I would ask that the community respect the judicial process.
1: Jewish Australians are preparing to give evidence on the first day of the Royal Commission on Anti-Semitism tomorrow in the wake of the Bondi Beach terrorist attack. More from Sarah Warmby.
5: The 5-week hearing will investigate concerns the country became complacent about safety of the Jewish community, despite repeated warnings in the lead-up to the deadliest terrorist attack on Australian soil. The Executive Council of Australian Jewry says it'll be the most significant investigation into anti-Semitism in the country's history, and that Bondi was an example of what happens when words of hatred go unchallenged. Sarah Warmby, Air News.
1: A military aircraft has made an emergency landing at Queensland's Longreach Airport after a smoke incident in the air. The ABC reports a C-27J Spartan aircraft took off from Darwin and was apparently heading for Brisbane when personnel saw signs of smoke on board. A new study has found placentas can identify if a child is at risk of developing allergies. Phase 1 of the MARTA research study has already been completed. It proved the genetic profile of a newborn's placenta determined if it will be susceptible to food allergies. Study lead Professor Vicky Clifton says they now want to develop a predicted test.
6: It could be a consumer-driven test where parents who are concerned about whether their child is going to develop an allergy can actually use this test, and the test would be really to identify whether their child is at high or low risk.
1: This is Air News.
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0: It's more than a club. 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

Hi, this is Missy Higgins for RAD, recording artists, actors and athletes against drink driving. I see a lot of things at gigs, mostly people having a good time and a few drinks. But what I'd hate to see is someone getting behind the wheel after they'd been drinking. Being even a little bit over the limit makes it too easy to lose control. So if you plan to drink, plan ahead. Arrange a designated driver who won't drink. 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
1: They are looking a little old. Your carpet, tiles, Mandy. 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
0: Really?
1: Focus, Mandy. There's also window coverings.
0: Curtains?
1: Mandy, the neighbours. They also do carpet, vinyl and tiles, both ceramic and vinyl. 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It's a big showroom, or they can come to you.
0: Really?
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Remember, wear a hat and closed-in shoes. If you'd like more information, contact Jeanette on 0428 926 892. This is your opportunity to go along and become a friend of these magnificent gardens here in Rockhampton.

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0: Perinatal anxiety and depression affects up to 1 in 5 new mums and up to 1 in 10 new dads. PANDA provides a national perinatal mental health helpline for parents and their families, support people and healthcare providers, as well as a wide range of online information and support, including a chatbot and a mental health checklist. We caught up with PANDA CEO Julie Bornenkopf and asked for her advice for newer expecting parents who are unsure about taking the first step and reaching out for some support.
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0: Asking someone you care about, "Are you okay?" could change their life. There's a range of merchandise that you can order from Are You Okay to let people in your workplace or community know that you support the Are You Okay message. And there are also free guides that can help you to start meaningful conversations with those around you. We caught up with Lindy Hodgson from Are You Okay to find out more.
1: All of our guides are super popular. I mean, we do have guides that sort of geared towards sporting community.
0: Asking someone you care about, "Are you okay?" could change their life. There's a range of merchandise that you can order from Are You Okay to let people in your workplace or community know that you support the Are You Okay message. And there are also free guides that can help you to start meaningful conversations with those around you. We caught up with Lindy Hodgson.

Well, I certainly have a great little promo for you now, and this is for Mother's Day. So remember, on Saturday, the 9th day of May, from 8 a.m. till 12 noon, if you are contemplating purchasing a beautiful plant or many plants, you can go along to the Glass House at the Botanic Gardens. Now, it's cash only. 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Saturday, the 9th of May, 8 a.m. till 12 noon, and all of these beautiful plants have been propagated and beautifully presented, and they come from Kershaw Nursery. So all of these plants certainly are already used to the climate, and most of them are native plants, which is a great idea for encouraging the birds and the bees. And certainly, so remember, put that on your calendar, put that on your fridge, be sure you keep that as a date claimer for Mother's Day. 9th of May, 8 o'clock till 12 at the Glass House at the Botanic Gardens. Cash only, beautiful native plants, and a wonderful selection of other plants that you can choose from.

A very special outing is at 310 Social Hub. Yes, you can come along, join all of the folk at the social dance at 310 Social Hub. Now, there's old time and new vogue every Tuesday morning, 9 a.m. through till midday, and then on Friday evenings, 7 p.m. until 11 p.m., and supper is provided. There is group and private lessons also available for those folk who feel they might like to brush up on some of the beautiful dances. Now, that can be arranged by calling Jenny or Peter, and a number for that is at the end of this promotion. Now, there is a small charge applicable on all occasions, and of course that does assist with payment of hall and band fees. So, for fun, friendship, and a great opportunity to be able to dance and enjoy the music, go along to the 310 Social Hub. Remember, the days are Tuesday morning, 9 a.m. till noon, and Friday evenings, 7 p.m. till 11 p.m. And of course, on those occasions, supper is provided. And as I said, if you want to brush up on any of the dances, there is group or private lessons also available. The phone, Jenny, on 044-721-1951, or Peter on 0488-392-290. I'll repeat that for you. Jenny on 044-721-951, or Peter on 0488-392-290. An absolutely beautiful opportunity for you to go along and enjoy the great music and dance your heart away.

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0: Thank you very much, everybody. Thank you very kindly. That's a song that we always enjoyed doing. Don't do the best job in the world on it, but I've liked it for a long, long time.
1: It's time to spruce up the floors in the house.
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1: Really?
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0: Perinatal anxiety and depression affects up to 1 in 5 new mums and up to 1 in 10 new dads. PANDA provides a national perinatal mental health helpline for parents and their families, support people and healthcare providers, as well as a wide range of online information and support, including a chatbot and a mental health checklist. We caught up with PANDA CEO Julie Bornenkopf and asked for her advice for newer expecting parents who are unsure about taking the first step and reaching out for some support.
1: Firstly, for new parents or expecting parents that have that kind of little voice in their head or feeling in their body where they feel unsure of how they're tracking, I would say good on you for stopping and acknowledging it. Secondly, I'd say, what are you going to do with it? 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So if you're struggling or if you're at a point where something just doesn't feel right, getting support early, whether it's via our resources, dot the chatbot, the mental health checklist, or 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

0: Billy. Tighten it up. Yeah.
1: Sock it to him,
0: man. Sock it to him, man. Tighten it up. Come on. Tighten up that, babe.
2: Kick.
0: Oh, yeah.
1: Come on, tighten it up, babe. Come on.
0: Now, look here. I want that guitar to fall in on now. Tighten it up now. Oh, yeah. Now, tighten it up, Augie. Yeah, now, everybody tighten it up now. Now, look here. We're going to make it mellow for you now.

0: You know, it's okay to rock and roll and party. Just let someone else do the driving. Hi, this is Ray Manzarek of The Doors for Rad. Please don't drink and drive, and don't drive with someone else who's been drinking.
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This next one tells the story of a Mr. Grayson, a beautiful woman, and a condemned man named Tom Dooley. When the sun rises tomorrow, Tom Dooley

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Hello again and welcome to another flashback to the 60s. 10 magnificent years, it changed all our lives. From Liverpool to Los Angeles, from the Beatles to the Beach Boys, you'll hear it all and more.

0: And on today's program, we'll go beyond the voyage to the bottom of the sea. Nixon has an interesting conversation with the Apollo astronauts on the moon, and RFK has an interesting conversation with LBJ. All this and more coming up.
1: The

0: Oh, it's nice to have friends of distinction. Grazing in the Grass, number 3 from 1969.
1: Taking you back to the realms and depths of time.
0: With 2 weeks at number 1 for John Fred and his Playboys from 1967 and Judy in Disguise.

It was released in late 1969. Santana, Evil Ways. Coming up, it's a 5 o'clock whirl for the Vogues, and the Beach Boys will have some fun.

0: It starred David Hedison as Captain Crane. He initially turned down the movie role of the same name, but when it came to the TV series, he was thoroughly impressed by one actor that was joining the cast, David Hedison.
1: Everyone called, and he wanted me to do a film called Voyage to the Bottom of the Sea. And after my experience on The Lost World, I couldn't face it, because it was basically the same thing. So I turned it down. And then a couple of years after that, he called me for Voyage to the Bottom of the Sea, the series. I turned that down. And the guy wouldn't let go. So finally, after I heard that Richard Basehart was playing the Admiral, I was terribly impressed that he got Richard. And I thought, well, God, if Richard Basehart can do this, I certainly can.

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1: Now here's the number three Billboard hit from 1968, The Rolling Stones and Jumping Jack Flash.
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0: Number 3 on Billboard and a number 1 UK hit.
1: Neil and Buzz, the President of the United States is in his office now and would like to say a few words to you. Over.
2: That would be an honor.
1: Go ahead, Mr. President. This is Houston out.
2: Hello, Neil and Buzz. I'm talking to you by telephone from the Oval Room at the White House. And this certainly has to be the most historic telephone call ever made. I just can't tell you how proud we all are of what you... For every American, this has to be the proudest day of our lives. And for people all over the world, I am sure they too join with Americans in recognizing what an immense feat this is. Because of what you have done, the heavens have become a part of man's world. And as you talk to us from the Sea of Tranquility, it inspires us to redouble our efforts to bring peace and tranquility to Earth. For one priceless moment in the whole history of man, all the people on this Earth are truly one. One in their pride in what you have done, and one in our prayers that you will return safely to Earth.
1: Thank you, Mr. President. It's a great honor and privilege for us to be here representing not only the United States, but man of peace of all nations, and with interest and a curiosity, and with a vision for the future.
2: And thank you very much, and I look forward, all of us look forward to seeing you on the Hornet on Thursday.
3: Look forward to that very much, sir.

0: Oh, lovely song. Her real name was Mary Panic. Skeeter Davis from 1963.
1: Yo, what's up, y'all? It's Will I Am.
2: Taboo the Washer.
1: And we the Black Eyed Peas. And when we're on stage, we love pushing the limits of performing. Off stage, it's a different story.
3: Even being a little bit over the limit when you get behind the wheel means you're more likely to cause a crash, injure, or even kill someone.
1: 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So don't push it. And if someone you know has been drinking, please don't let them get behind the wheel.
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0: Penny Lane, the piccolo trumpet alternate ending from 1967 and a number one smash.
1: Yeah.
2: The Attorney General calling you on 90.
1: Yes.
3: Hello, Mr.
1: Yeah.
3: President.
1: Yeah.
3: Martin Luther King's going down to Greenwood, Mississippi tonight.
1: Mm-hmm.
3: And he's going to address a mass rally there.
1: Mm-hmm.
3: And of course, that creates a problem. We've talked to the officials down there, representative of the governor, and discussed it with them, and they say that they will not escort them, but that they'll have state patrol there, and their advice is that he leave Greenwood tonight. We asked them about escorting him out of Greenwood to back to Jackson, and they said they wouldn't do that, but that they would patrol the highway, and that they'd try to keep it as safe as they could. So we passed that on to Martin Luther King, that the people down there, we can't guarantee it because we don't have the authority, but the people down there think he should leave Greenwood tonight and go on to Jackson. It's a ticklish problem,
1: mm-hmm.
3: because if he gets killed, it creates all kinds of problems, not just him being dead, but also a lot of other kind of problems.
1: Yeah. Can we have FBI people there and have them keeping their eyes and ears open and
3: yeah.
1: preceding him and following him, probably?
3: Well, it's difficult, just the preceding and following. Then I suppose we can.
4: So long,

The Attorney General, Robert Kennedy, chats with the President for the safety of Martin Luther King. Followed appropriately, Sam Cooke from 1960, a number 12 hit, and Wonderful World.

0: The year was 1969, and EMI Records printed that song Day and Night, and it stayed on the charts at number one for 9 consecutive weeks. Hey Jude, by the Beatles.
1: A blast from the past.
0: And there you have it.
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3: 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The program was written, devised, and presented by Jim Barrington. 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

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And he began to speak. He said, "Son, I've made a life

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Hi, this is Missy Higgins for RAD, recording artists, actors and athletes against drink driving. I see a lot of things at gigs, mostly people having a good time and a few drinks. But what I'd hate to see is someone getting behind the wheel after they'd been drinking. Being even a little bit over the limit makes it too easy to lose control. So if you plan to drink, plan ahead. Arrange a designated driver who won't drink. Remember, music lives and you should too.

0: Perinatal anxiety and depression affects up to 1 in 5 new mums and up to 1 in 10 new dads. PANDA provides a national perinatal mental health helpline for parents and their families, support people and healthcare providers, as well as a wide range of online information and support, including a chatbot and a mental health checklist. We caught up with PANDA CEO Julie Bornenkopf and asked for her advice for newer expecting parents who are unsure about taking the first step and reaching out for some support.
1: Firstly, for new parents or expecting parents that have that kind of little voice in their head or feeling in their body where they feel unsure of how they're tracking, I would say good on you for stopping and acknowledging it. Secondly, I'd say, what are you going to do with it? And really importantly, we need to see these little mental and physical flags as points of time where we can change something. So if you're struggling or if you're at a point where something just doesn't feel right, getting support early, whether it's via our resources, dot the chatbot, the mental health checklist, or reaching out to the helpline, can be a real change point in getting you to understand what your experience is, where to access support, and how to do it quickly so that you get to be the parent you want to be.
0: If you're a new or expecting parent, remember that PANDA's Perinatal Mental Health Helpline is there to support you. 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

0: Perinatal anxiety and depression affects up to 1 in 5 new mums and up to 1 in 10 new dads. PANDA provides a national perinatal mental health helpline for individuals and their families, support people and healthcare providers, as well as a wide range of online information and support. Completing their online mental health checklist is a great first step if you're unsure if what you're experiencing as a new or expecting parent or observing in a loved one could be a reason to seek help. We caught up with PANDA CEO Julie Bornenkopf to find out more.
1: PANDA's mental health checklist is such a great tool, and it's so great because as human beings, we often minimise our experience and we second guess those kind of feelings that we have bubbling up as we're entering into these new roles in our lives. So our checklist is really important because people can go in through the comfort of their own home, or if they're sitting on a tractor in a field or wherever it is, they can complete a checklist for new or expecting parents, mums and dads, and for carers as well. And they can get a read after answering, I think it's about 32 questions that are fairly straightforward. They can get a read on what that experience is for them, whether or not they'd benefit from support. And the most important thing is they can get a printout at the end, which they can get downloadable to their device, and they can take it to somebody to have a chat.
0: If you're a new or expecting parent, remember that PANDA's Perinatal Mental Health Helpline is there to support you. Call 1300 726 306 Monday to Saturday. You can also access a range of support, tips and information to help you adjust to this new stage of your life at panda.org.au.
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summer, come winter, from June through to May, we do it just right, the Castlereagh way. Our aim is to please, that is our design, serving you on the Castlereagh line. Yan, a Yurrika, Yawan, Yaliba, Yepun, Yamba, Yalbaru, Maitland, Mudgee, Mori, Maru, Yamolong, Minto, Marangaroo. We've traveled all roads, our name to enshrine in history as the Castlereagh line.

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1: Want to have fun, be happy and gay? Travel with us to the Castlereagh Way. Our coaches are sprung so you can recline comfortably on the Castlereagh Line. Watcham, Warrigal, Woodend, Walhalla, Werribee, Warram, Hawaii, Boo, Chelsea, Chilton, Cranbourne, Corio, Cobo, Colac, Cockatoo. We've travelled all roads, our name to enshrine in history as the Castlereagh Line.
2: Surprise, darling.
3: Edwina, what the hell are you doing here?
2: My mother wrote and said you'd decided to stay on in Europe. I felt she couldn't be left to make the trip home on her own. So I made arrangements for Meredith and me to sail with her aboard the Castlereagh Rose.
4: The date was March 26th, 1899. The place was the Vendome Hotel on the Via Venezia in Rome. Edwina swept past me into the room as Mother appeared from the balcony, and they flew into each other's arms.
2: Edwina, darling, what a wonderful surprise.
5: Well, Charles didn't seem to think so. How are you, darling? You look absolutely marvellous.
2: Oh, I don't feel it. In fact, I feel perfectly ghastly. Italian food never did agree with me, and as for... Did I hear you say Meredith was with you?
5: Of course. I could hardly...
4: ...me into the room as Mother appeared from the balcony, and they flew into each other's arms.

0: Could hardly leave her at home, could I? She'll be up in a minute. She saw something in the shop downstairs that took her eye.
1: How did you get over here?
0: Well, we came by ship, of course. How else would we get here? If we'd made up our minds sooner, we could have come on the Castlereagh Queen. But we missed it by 2 weeks. We had to take a French boat instead. Not that we suffered unduly. The trip was no more disagreeable than one would expect. Oh, why don't you go downstairs and see what's keeping Meredith, Mother? I don't like leaving her to her own devices too long on foreign soil.
2: I quite agree. Those Italians can't be trusted any further than you can throw them. They're absolutely devoid of any form of common decency.
0: Now then, brother darling, suppose you enlighten me. Exactly what is it you're up to?
1: Up to?
0: Why have you chosen to become an outcast from your own country? Why have you stayed away so long? And why are you so determined not to go back?
1: Do you really want to know?
0: I most certainly do.
1: Because the police are looking for me.
0: The police?
1: I killed a man.
0: Darling, what on earth are you talking about?
1: I just told you.
0: What man? Who did you kill?
1: I've answered your question, Edwina. I'd sooner not go into the details. You wouldn't want to become an accessory after the fact, would you?
0: As you say, perhaps it's better that you don't tell me. But is your name likely to come out?
1: Not unless I go home. The police have my description and a witness who can identify me, that's all. There's no way I can be identified if I'm not there.
0: Yes, well, I begin to see the wisdom of your decision.
1: It should suit your bag, Edwina. With Mouse gone, you can be mistress of Broadmeadows again. You can do as you please.
0: What of Mrs. Long?
1: What of her?
0: It was my impression, my fervent belief, in fact, that when you obtained your freedom from Elizabeth, you would marry her.
1: That was my intention. Unfortunately, it's now out of the question. It's unlikely I'll ever see her again. Which, I'm sure, also suits your bag.
0: I won't pretend that it's a grievous blow to me. But I don't altogether relish the thought of you wandering the world like...
1: Like the Ancient Mariner?
0: He wandered the sea, darling. But there is a certain similarity in the circumstances. Although the killing of an albatross is not, as far as I know, a criminal offence.
1: Whereas the killing of a human being is murder. And that's technically what I'm guilty of.
0: Technically?
1: It wasn't intentional on my part, Edwina, but that's small consolation to the unfortunate victim and his dependents.
0: Have you mentioned anything about this to Mother?
1: Oh, of course not. What do you take me for?
0: For long enough, I've said you're a fool, Charles. My opinion hasn't changed. However, if what you say is true, the situation would seem to warrant your continued absence from home. At least until it's safe for you to return.
1: I'm so glad you feel that way, little sister. I'd hate to think you'd misinterpreted my motives. Now, I've straightened you out on my situation. Suppose you straighten me out on yours.
0: Mine?
1: You don't expect me to believe you came all this way just to take Mother home.
0: My motives weren't entirely selfless.
1: Oh, I'm sure they weren't.
0: Apart from wanting to ascertain the reason or reasons for your self-imposed exile, I felt the need of a holiday. So did Meredith. When we learnt Mother was planning to return on the Castlereagh Rose, the temptation to join her was altogether too much for us to resist.
1: Don't you feel it's rather tempting fate?
0: Tempting fate?
1: I imagine you're aware that Jack Seeger will be among your shipmates.
0: I have heard rumour to that effect, but I see no reason why it should discourage me. On the contrary, it promises to make the trip that much more interesting.
3: The sign out front said Edgemont Private Hotel. I'd only been given the address 78A Charing Cross Road, room 405. I climbed the stairs to the top. 405 was at the end of a long, dimly lit passage.
4: Yeah?
3: I'm looking for Digby Rawlings.
4: Well, I'm Digby Rawlings. Who are you?
3: Oh, that's not important. What's important is I'm a good musician. I'd like to play with your orchestra. I can play almost any instrument, piano, violin, flute, clarinet.

0: bassoon, you name it.
1: Sorry, we don't need anyone right now.
0: Well, you won't have to pay me. I'll work for nothing. I'll even pay you to let me play, if you let me go to Australia with you.
1: How do you know we're going to Australia?
0: You're going on the Castlereagh Rose. You've been signed on as the ship's orchestra.
1: Huh. Your information's spot on, however you came by it. But I still can't use you. I'm sorry.
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The band is inviting all woodwinds and brass players, young and not so young, to join them for rehearsal Monday nights from 6:30 p.m. at their band hall on Gladstone Road and William Street.

And that was a great little song done by Jerry and the Pacemakers. I always think that's a really beautiful little song. Ferry Cross the Mersey. And now let's go with Lulu, To Sir With Love, The Animals, The House of the Rising Sun, and Manfred Mann. If you've got to go, go now.

Well, I certainly have a great little promo for you now, and this is for Mother's Day. So remember, on Saturday, the 9th day of May, from 8 a.m. till 12 noon, if you are contemplating purchasing a beautiful plant or many plants, you can go along to the Glass House at the Botanic Gardens. 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

Well, let's bring you a beautiful song by Simon and Garfunkel. This one is called The Sounds of Silence. And then to go up to the top of the hour, we'll go there with Jim Lowe with The Green Door.

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0: A Judgment for Julia. A story of the law and a woman.
4: At Arnold Somerville's trial, we had two surprises. Arnold Somerville had pleaded guilty. Granger's continual threats and promises had finally worn him down. And then, after Granger had accused Julia of being an accessory to Somerville's alleged crime, Emily Marsh took the stand. She told a string of carefully prepared lies intended to link Julia with the theft of money from Marsh's estate. In a pause in the cross-examination of Emily, I leaned over to Dr. Harrison.
5: Doctor.
6: Mrs. Jones.
5: About Emily's condition, would there be a real risk in my challenging her evidence?
6: Don't do anything to upset Emily, John, for heaven's sake.
5: All right, I won't.
7: Silence in court, please. You may proceed now, Mr. Granger.
8: Thank you, Your Worship. Miss Marsh, you have said that Julia Marsh suggested she'd found some way of paying these debts. Did she connect this with Arnold Somerville?
9: Yes, she did. She said, Arnold will help me.
7: Silence! I will not warn you again about these interruptions. There must be silence during cross-examination. Go on, Mr. Granger.
8: Miss Marsh, what happened after Julia Marsh said this to you?
9: She left the house and went down through the stockman's quarters.
8: Did you see her actually leave the premises?
9: She didn't leave. She stopped to talk with one of the stockmen, Harry Scott.
8: Thank you, Miss Marsh. You may step down. Your Worship, Miss Marsh has connected Julia Marsh both with Somerville and with Harry Scott, who gave evidence claiming that Arnold Somerville had not stolen the money at all, but was simply delivering it on Mrs. Marsh's instructions. Now, I suggest that there was collusion between this Harold Scott and Julia Marsh, and that my client was their innocent dupe.
7: This is all very well, Mr. Granger, but why would Julia Marsh go to such trouble over such a small amount of money?
8: I don't pretend to know her reasons, Your Worship, but the evidence of Miss Marsh cannot be ignored.
10: Your Worship, I feel that as Julia Marsh's

0: Counsel, I must ask leave to be heard at this point.
1: You are out of order, Mr. Justin.
0: I am representing Julia Marsh, and very serious charges have been made against her that have no real basis in fact.
1: I have no objection to Mr. Justin entering the hearing, Your Worship. As far as I'm concerned, I'll stand by the evidence I have submitted.
0: I will not challenge the evidence submitted, Your Worship. But I feel it is my right to demand that the accused be questioned.
2: Well, yes, perhaps this should be done.
1: Oh, Your Worship, this is a very transparent trick on the part of my learned friend. He knows as well as I do that my client is not the sort of young fellow to implicate this woman. She obviously exerts considerable influence over him.
2: I think we'd better hear him nonetheless, Mr. Granger. Somerville, take the stand.
3: Arnold Somerville took the stand and was placed on oath. Philip Harrison, who was obviously nervous and uneasy, turned and said to him,
2: Somerville, it has been suggested that you committed this crime at Julia Marsh's instigation. Now, remember that you will only do yourself harm by denying it, if it's true.
4: I told Granger I wouldn't make any statement. I won't bring Julia into it at all.
2: Is Miss Marsh's evidence true?
4: I won't say anything. I've pleaded guilty. That's all I'm going to do.
1: I'm afraid it's no use, Your Worship. We must establish this on other evidence.
0: Your Worship, if I may have the indulgence of the court.
2: Well, Justin, what is it now?
0: There is a very delicate matter which deserves your attention in private. It affects the evidence you have heard, and I ask for an adjournment so that this can be considered in your chambers.
1: I object, Your Worship. There is no need for this. I have yet to present Victoria Marsh's request on behalf of the accused.
2: Yes, yes, of course, Mr. Granger.
0: Your Worship, I must insist. This is very important.
2: Then you'd better make yourself a little clearer, Mr. Justin.
0: This is a medical matter, Your Worship. Dr. Harrison is in court. He will bear me out.
2: Dr. Harrison?
1: These are only delaying tactics, Your Worship. There is no reason for an adjournment at all.
0: I think there is. For one thing, I feel that there is other evidence which ought to be heard on the matter of my client's connection with this crime. And I ask leave to call this witness. But before I do that, something ought to be considered by Your Worship in private.
2: Kindly ask Dr. Harrison to come forward.
0: Certainly, Your Worship. Dr. Harrison?
5: Yes, Mr. Justin.
2: Doctor, have you something which has a bearing on this case?
5: Yes, Your Worship. But it ought to be heard in private, for medical reasons.
2: Oh. I don't know. Oh, very well. Court is adjourned until 1 o'clock.

0: It was the district magistrate's brother who had clinched his feeling of uncertainty about Granger's claim. I felt that, long shot though it was, it might come off. This might be the only way Dr. Harrison could ever force an examination of Emily, by making Granger persuade her to agree to it. Dr. Harrison saw his brother, the district magistrate, alone in his chambers.
1: All right, James. Perhaps you'll tell me why you're interfering in this trial.
2: I'll be glad to. I'm convinced that Emily Marsh gave her evidence under duress.
1: What? What on earth do you mean by that?
2: I have good reason to suspect that Emily's statements do not express her real mind, Philip. I can't say any more than that until I've examined her.
1: Well, I can't order her to be examined. Certainly not on your say-so.
2: Emily was lying in court, Philip. She was lying, but she didn't know it. She believed she was telling the truth.
1: Oh, for heaven's sake, are you deliberately trying to bamboozle me?
2: I can't say any more than that. All I can say is that if you don't help me to have Emily examined, you could be responsible for a very real tragedy.
1: I might have known this would be some nonsense. Now, I warn you, James, if you've been in league with Justin to stage some cheap legal trick in court...
2: Philip, I'm not fooling. This is desperately urgent, and it affects this trial. Once I've examined Emily, I'll give you the whole story, but I can't until I'm quite sure.
1: But good heavens, ma'am, what do you expect me
2: to
1: do?
2: It's very simple. Tell Granger what I've said. Ask him to persuade Emily to allow an examination.
1: And what if he refuses? As he'd have a perfect right to do.
2: Then wait until John Justin gets Emily's husband here. Hear what Jake Andrews has to say about Emily's behavior in the last few weeks.
1: James, you must be out of your mind. Or you're trying to make a fool of me.
2: I was never more serious in my life. Believe me, Philip, Emily Marsh's life could very well depend on it.
1: But what on earth has this got to do with this trial?
2: It has everything to do with it. I told you Emily was lying. Now there's a man named Doc Harden at the estate. You remember him?
1: Yes, I remember him.
2: Well, I believe he's been practicing this quack hypnotic therapy on Emily, and that Emily is simply saying in court what she's been convinced she ought to
1: say. Oh, James, I've put up with this fiasco long enough. Now, kindly get out of my chambers.
2: Look, I know how you feel, Philip. This thing seems incredible. But I know it's happened. And I've got to do something about it. And John Justin knows about it, too. That's why he's made this request for an adjournment.
1: You really are serious. You expect me to believe you.
2: I'm asking you to act in the interest of a young girl's life. And in the interest of common justice.
1: Well, come along, then. We'll speak to Granger. You must be earnest, preposterous though it sounds. Come on, we'll go out into the lobby. Well, Mr. Granger, what do you say to this?
3: I think it's absurd. It's just a trick.
2: It can be very easily exposed then, Mr. Granger. All you have to do is to persuade Miss Emily to let me examine her. It's a simple matter. But if you refuse, then it'll be quite obvious you're not sincere yourself.
3: It's quite impossible. In any case, Emily Marsh isn't here now.
1: Isn't here, but she'll be required to give another statement.
2: Then where is she? Now, don't play the fool, Granger. This is too important.
3: I don't know where she is. She must have left the courthouse. I looked everywhere for her, but I can't find her.
2: How long has she been gone?
3: Oh, about 20 minutes. She must have slipped out while I was talking to the police sergeant.
2: Then we've got to find her.
3: She'll be back in time for the hearing, Doctor. I can assure you of that.
2: You can't assure me of anything. You can't assure me of anything right now where Emily Marsh is concerned. I tell you, we've got to find her and find her quickly. You don't realize the sort of dangerous game you're playing.

Emily's sudden disappearance from the courthouse has alarmed Dr. Harrison. Next, we will learn what has happened to Emily and how this will affect Julia's chances of proving her innocence. And John Justin continues his story of his fight for a judgment for Julia.

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Munns, M-U-N-N-S, Brian Godfrey, late of Shalom and formerly of Cruikshank Street, passed away peacefully on Thursday, the 23rd day of April, aged 77 years. Dearly beloved father to Ronald, deceased, and Madonna. Adored granddad to Mariah, Maggie, Levi, and Jai. Great granddad to Leon, Luca, Leighton, Josiah, Ronnie, and Ziggy. Son of Lorna and Oscar Munns, both deceased. And much loved brother and uncle to many. Relatives and friends are warmly invited to attend a funeral to celebrate the life of Brian Godfrey Munns, known as Brian, to be held in St. Joseph's Catholic Cathedral on the corner of William and West Street, Rockhampton, on Tuesday, the 5th day of May, commencing at 1 p.m.

Lee, L-double-E, Gregory John, known as Hop, of Benevolent Living, Rockhampton, passed away peacefully on Thursday, the 23rd day of April, aged 76 years. Loved father of Peter, Michael deceased, Jacqueline, Luke, Shannon, and life partner to Geraldine and stepfather to Drew and Alan. Much loved Hoppy Poppy to their families. Loved brother to Gary, Jennifer, Rodney, and uncle to their families. Relatives and friends are respectfully invited to attend a celebration of the life of Gregory John Lee, known as Hop, to be held in the East Chapel of the Rockhampton Crematorium on Wednesday, the 13th day of May, commencing at 1 p.m.

Eggings, E-double-G-I-N-S, Clyde Kenneth, late of Springshaw, passed away peacefully on Sunday, the 5th day of April, aged 80 years. A devoted father, deeply cherished by his family near and far, a true and loyal friend, and a man held in the highest esteem throughout the Springshaw community. 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

0: I, Christopher McCauley.
1: The defense calls the Honorable Drew Ashley to the stand.
2: Drew took the stand following Edwina's testimony, at the end of which she'd fainted and been carried from the courtroom. The proceedings had taken a dramatic turn against the defendant. Gone was his composure. As he faced defense counsel Armstrong, his mouth twitched nervously and beads of sweat glistened on his forehead.
1: Now, we were told by Mrs. Ashley that before he left England, Mr. McCauley made an attempt on your life.
3: Yes.
1: Now, would you describe the circumstances to the court?
3: Well, it was while I was at Sandhurst.
1: The military college at Sandhurst?
3: Yes.
1: Mr. McCauley was also at the college, was he not?
3: He had been. This was after his dismissal.
1: Dismissal?
3: Yes, he was asked to leave.
1: For what reason?
4: Objection! Mr. McCauley's reason or reasons for leaving Sandhurst have no bearing on these proceedings.
5: After what we've just heard, Mr. Giles, I'm inclined to disagree. Objection denied. Witness will answer the question.
3: He was caught entertaining a woman in his quarters.
1: There would seem to be little doubt that Mr. McCauley has a way with the ladies. And was this during the period of his engagement to Mrs. Ashley?
3: It was.
1: Go on.
3: Well, for some reason, he seemed to blame me for the trouble he'd been landed in. I never quite knew why. But when he...
5: Objection denied. Witness will answer the question.
3: He was caught entertaining a woman in his quarters.
1: There would seem to be little doubt that Mr. McCauley has a way with the ladies. And was this during the period of his engagement to Mrs. Ashley?
3: It was.
1: Go on.
3: Well, for some reason,

0: college one day and without warning drew a gun on me. Before I had a chance to defend myself, he fired. The bullet caught me in the chest. The doctor said it was a miracle that I survived.
1: Was any charge brought against him?
0: No. In the interest of the college, the entire episode was hushed up. The official story was that I'd wounded myself accidentally.
1: But had you wished to make a charge, you could have.
0: Almost certainly. A charge of attempted murder.
1: Were there any witnesses to the shooting?
0: Three. The commanding officer, General Keane, his daughter, and another officer, Captain Allenby.
1: Mr. Macaulay was indeed fortunate to get off so lightly.
0: It's extremely fortunate.
1: Now then, on your arrival in Sydney, Mr. Ashley, you took up a position as manager of the Sydney branch of Wilmot Fox, is that right?
0: Yes, I came out for that purpose. I was actually employed by the London office.
1: And you subsequently severed your relations with the company. Why was that?
0: Well, it was the other way about. They severed their relations with me. I've no idea why. Out of the blue, I received notification from London terminating my services. No reasons given, no explanation whatever.
1: You were placed in rather an awkward situation.
0: To say the least. I'd suffered some heavy losses on the stock market and had a number of debts outstanding. I had a job. I had no income of any kind and no way of raising the money necessary to pay back what I owed.
1: Yes. What was your reaction when your wife told you that she'd been in touch with Macaulay?
0: Naturally, I was furious. He was the last person I'd considered approaching. Even then, I had no intention of accepting his help. I investigated a number of other possibilities, but everywhere I went, the doors were slammed in my face. In the end, I was reduced to desperation.
1: So you went to see Macaulay?
0: Yes, at his office.
1: Still without the slightest knowledge or suspicion of what was going on between him and your wife?
0: That was something I didn't find out until after my arrest. When Macaulay himself came to see me in prison and told me.
1: Yes, we'll deal with that a little later. How did you find Macaulay when you met him again after all those years?
0: He's extremely friendly. He assured me that our past differences were quite forgotten. And then he pressed a cheque on me for £5,000. I don't mind telling you, I could hardly believe my eyes. More so when he offered me what appeared to be an excellent position looking after a group of companies he controlled.
1: You accepted the cheque and the job?
0: Without hesitation. I had every intention of paying back the money, of course, but at the proper rate of interest. And I felt sure that the job would enable me to do so.
1: And did you believe Macaulay when he said your past differences were forgotten?
0: Yes, I did. It was foolish of me, perhaps, but, well, he'd done so well for himself out here, I supposed it had changed his outlook. In any case, I had very little option but to believe him and to hope for the best. Curiously enough, in spite of everything, our friendship meant a great deal to me. Now, in our younger days, we were like brothers.
1: How did you find working for him?
0: He more or less gave me free rein. Or at least he led me to believe he did. I was delighted with the arrangement. I couldn't believe my luck.
1: Until?
0: I was going over some company books one weekend. Some of the entries struck me as rather peculiar. When I looked into them further, I discovered there were definite discrepancies.
1: So what action did you take?
0: Well, the first thing on Monday morning, I went to see Macaulay. I told him I felt that a general audit was called for, and he said he'd arrange it. The following night, when I got home, I found him waiting for me.
1: At your home?
0: Yes.
1: What did he want?
0: Well, he said he wanted me to go to Newcastle to transact some business for him. He wanted me to leave immediately, to be on the 9:30 train.
2: 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His composure had been restored to some extent, and he was uncomfortably convincing.

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Community Diary is brought to you Monday to Friday, 8:30 a.m. and 4:30 p.m. Community Diary is available to all not-for-profit organisations. So if your not-for-profit organisation has a forthcoming event, then send the information in 2 weeks prior to the event and we certainly will include it in the diary for you. Now, around Mother's Day, we always have the Walter Reed Gallery and Gift Shop open, and that is exactly what's happening on Tuesday, the 5th of May. 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Now, if your not-for-profit organisation has a forthcoming event, then send the information into radio4you at bigpond.com. And do remember that we must have it in at least 2 weeks prior to the event. I do have another entry for Mother's Day celebration, and that will be on Friday, the 8th of May. Bohemia House Friday lunches will be on. It's a special Mother's Day celebration lunches, and you can enjoy morning tea, a delicious two-course lunch, fun, entertainment, lucky door, a great day out with good company. The day starts at 9:30 a.m. and finishes at 1 p.m. Cost is just $15, and the location, Bohemia House on the corner of Bursica and High Street, North Rockhampton. Very big reminder for the Mother's Day plant sale, which is being held at the Glass House at the Botanica Gardens. And that is Saturday the 9th of May, 8 a.m. till 12. They do have an absolutely beautiful selection of great plants. You can come along to the Glass House at the Botanic Gardens. It is only cash that can be taken. There is no card facilities there, so just remember that. And they have a wonderful variety of plants that come from the Kershaw Nursery, and there are a wonderful selection of great native plants. And these days a lot of people are moving towards planting a lot of the native plants because they're finding that it is enhancing the birds and the bees, and certainly a great encouragement with our type of weather. So remember that on the 9th of May, 8 o'clock till 12 noon at the Glass House at the Botanic Gardens, and that is for Friends of the Gardens. They will have all of these beautiful plants organised for you to see and buy, and it's a great way to buy mum or gran or just a friend a beautiful plant from the Glass House at the Botanic Gardens. And also you're supporting that wonderful group of people who are called the Friends of the Gardens, and you can also go along, and if you see any of them there and you're wanting to join up with that group, you could certainly speak to them because they meet up every Tuesday morning, 7:30 at the Gardens and at Kershaw Gardens. And if you're keen to become involved in this beautiful activity, you can mention that whilst you're up there buying a plant for Mother's Day celebration. It doesn't actually have to be for mum, but it can certainly be a beautiful plant because this is a once a year opportunity. And to all of those folk who still bring us plants into 4YOU,
bottles, cans, help us in any way. We'd like to thank you. Everything that you do for 4YOU is really, really important. As you know, 4YOU is a not-for-profit organisation, and whilst we're here announcing for all of the other groups, we really need to earn some cash as well, because we have all our commitments to meet here at the community radio station, and we wouldn't have that station if it wasn't for the goodness of a lot of people.

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1: Well, let's bring you another little piece of poetry from the fabulous album of, or albums, I should say, of Ray Esri. This one is called The Soldier and the Rose. And then we'll have Bill Chambers with Catherine Britt with It's Not Love. And that's certainly one of those lovely songs. If you haven't heard it, take a listen.

I'm sure that you'll all know this next little number. It's by Patti Page called Would I Love You? And then you can certainly sing along to this next one, Gene Pitney with a great number one hit, 24 Hours from Tulsa.

Well, it's time to go up to the top of the hour, so we'll go there after we've listened to Busby Maru and Watto and Charlie, and that'll give me the opportunity for yet another sneeze. My goodness, the hay fever's really kicked in this morning. I'm sorry about that, but that's just one of those things, isn't it? Thanks for your company. Have a lovely day, and I'll be back with you tomorrow morning, and we'll do brekkie again. And of course, Saturday morning, we have our country style brekkie.

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1: Good morning, I'm Nicole and this is Morning Melodies here at your community radio station 4YOU. We do get to hang out for the next couple of hours and I'm bringing along all of your favourite music. So sit back, relax and enjoy the show. Let's go with Baccarat, Yes Sir I Can Boogie, then the Beatles, Paperback Writer.

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Fleetwood Mac, Dreams. Before that, we had The Marmalade, Lovin' Things, and Cliff Richard, Summer Holiday. I've got Men at Work lined up and ready to go. Who Can It Be Now? And that will be followed by The Passing Parade with John Doremus.

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1: Hello again. This is John Doremus with The Passing Parade, the story of the massacre at Oradour-sur-Glane. The date was June 10th, 1944. The place, the French village of Oradour-sur-Glane. 4 days earlier, the Allies had landed in Romani. The invasion of Hitler's Europe had begun. But the people of Oradour-sur-Glane weren't destined to see the outcome. I'll be back after this message.
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1: As the German forces fell back before the Allied advance in northern France, German troops in the south found themselves in a precarious position. The possibility that they would be cut off and left to the mercy of the millions of French patriots on all sides of them was a frightening one. Among those faced with it was the 5th SS Division, a detachment of which received orders to recede to the village of Oradour in central France and wipe it out along with its citizens, every man, woman, and child. This, it was felt, would set the French an example that would keep them in check. Accordingly, on the fateful morning of June 10th, a convoy of trucks carrying SS troops roared into the village square and screeched to a halt. Simultaneously came the clatter of machine gun fire. Frenchmen in the street were mown down where they stood. The killers then leapt from their trucks and swept through the village, shooting everyone in sight, the old and the young alike. When their work was done, all but 7 of the 649 inhabitants of Oradour lay dead, and the village itself was a blazing ruin. The 7 survivors, 5 men, a woman, and a boy alone lived to tell the story. A story so horrifying that it defied the imagination. In one house, 10 children were burned alive. In the church, where a large number of women and children had been herded, charred bodies lay in piles, along with the grotesque remains of 3 priests who had pleaded for the lives of those slain. Having completed their grisly task, the SS butchers hadn't waited around. They climbed back in their trucks, and they had driven away. Many of those responsible were later apprehended by the Allied authorities. On January 12, 1953, 21 of them faced a military tribunal charged with having participated in the atrocity. All 21 were found guilty, but only 2 of them were sentenced to death. The other 19 received prison terms ranging from 5 to 12 years. Some of these were subsequently suspended, and the sentences of the 2 condemned to death commuted to life imprisonment. 40,000 French people from the region of Oradour gathered to protest against the leniency shown by the court. The village of Oradour itself had been declared a national shrine, and the government had bestowed on it the Croix de Guerre and the Cross of the Legion of Honor. These decorations were returned by the disgruntled new citizens of Oradour and the 7 survivors of the massacre. They felt, not without justification, that the mass murder of 642 French patriots warranted punishment of far more severe nature. But the court had ruled, and its ruling stood. Of the many Nazi atrocities committed during the comparatively short period of the regime, none is more bitterly remembered than what has been called the Massacre of the Innocents at Oradour-sur-Glane. Our time is up till we meet again for another chapter in the Passing Parade. This is John DeRemus. Thank you so much, and goodbye for now.

During times of loss of a loved one, Tucker and Nancarville can provide all the professional services essential to ensure that everything is taken care of. With over 150 years of professional service in the funeral industry, Tucker and Nancarville will provide you with what is needed to ensure everything is cared for. Burial and cremation in Rockhampton and Yeppoon, and of course the surrounding areas. They can also care for interstate and overseas arrangements and can facilitate in all areas of loss of a loved one. 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

That was Traveling Wilburys Last Night. Up next, we've got Tracy Chapman with what was her debut single in 1988, Fast Car, then Bee Gees, More Than a Woman.

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1: They are looking a little old. Your carpet, tiles, Mandy. If it can be laid on your floor, Watts Brothers Carpet One will have seen it, sold it and installed it.
0: Really?
1: Focus, Mandy. There's also window coverings.
0: Curtains?
1: Mandy, the neighbours. They also do carpet, vinyl and tiles, both ceramic and vinyl. Timber? It's a big showroom, or they can come to you.
0: Really?
1: Watts Brothers Carpet One on Elphinstone Street.

INXS, By My Side, and Bee Gees, More Than a Woman. We're going to head up to the 10 o'clock news and sport update with these next couple of tracks. JJ Cale, Don't Wait, then Lauren Nicholson, A Minor Disturbance.